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0: Direct from the hideous horror of the Cthulhu studios revolving high atop the loathsome eldritch stench of the accursed Arkham building, this is Hard Drive XL, where our guests tonight include Mastodon, Shinedown, and Limp Bizkit. 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

Break Me Down from the entire state of Tim Montana on Hard Drive XL, where the honor group of the night is Miskatonic University graduates. 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Hail Shoggoth!

0: Hard Drive XL music from Nickelback, their cover of Legs from ZZ Top, preceded by a very old friend of ZZ Top's, Tim Montana, who I was actually texting with earlier this week in the death of his friend, Frank Beard, drummer and founding member of ZZ Top, who we are going to miss very, very much. Anyway, I'm Lou Brutus. Chock full of stuff on the show tonight. Guests include Braun and Troy from Mastodon, Brent Smith of Shinedown, and birthday boy Fred Durst of Limp Bizkit in the Hard Drive Archive. We are also going to mark the birthday of the late Dimebag Darrell of Pantera with music, plus our features will be geared to the birthday of one of the great horror writers of all time, H.P. Lovecraft. And yes, we will play Metallica's Call of Cthulhu.
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0: Hey, this is Vinnie Paul. That's right. And you might know me from Pantera on Hard Drive XL with Lou Brutus. 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

0: Pantera on Hard Drive XL as you and I mark the 60th anniversary of the birth of Dimebag Darrell Abbott, born this day 1966, murdered on stage in 2004. I certainly miss seeing he and his brother on stage a lot. I also miss them backstage. There is actually a chapter in my first book, Sonic Warrior, which is all these crazy rock and roll stories from my career. And one of them takes place backstage at Ozfest in Camden, New Jersey, in Pantera's dressing room. Because when you go backstage at a concert, there's usually nothing going on. It's a bunch of guys in black t-shirts sitting on road cases, screaming into their phones. But Pantera's backstage was exactly what you thought backstage would be like, right down to naked women in the bathroom on all fours over the toilet being used as cocaine tables. I swear to God.
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Poetry Corner marks the Cthulian birthday of H.P. Lovecraft in just a moment. Right after that, Mastodon joined me as featured artist on Hard Drive XL, where we continue with Eva Under Fire and Maria Brink, Villainous.

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3: Happy birthday, H.P. Lovecraft, who brought horror to you. Best known through Metallica for the god Cthulhu. But he gave us so much more to fill up all of our nightmares. Gothic horror most unnerving that bring the greatest scares. Why do we enjoy being frightened? Those things that make us holler. It's a major interest for so many, and they'll spend every dollar. So happy birthday, H.P. Lovecraft, whose scares are sure the worst. And he shares this birthday with another scary guy. So happy birthday to Fred Durst.
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0: Braun and Troy of Mastodon are back as my featured artist. Why do you think that you still love to create and still have that creative edge for new music?
1: Two big things. Number one, thankfully, Bill, Braun, and myself, after all these years, we continue to grow together, which is unbelievable. And we've got Juan and Nick in the band who are just as aligned and as passionate as we are. So that's unbelievable to have five people that are persistent and wanting to be here and move forward now. At the same time, the well of creativity is far from dry amongst this band. And that's what keeps us wanting to put, we're already talking about new music for the next record, and Marrow Deep hasn't even come out yet. So that's a great conversation to have internally of starting to plan for that type of thing, because we don't want to just phone it in. We're not going to do that. We're going to stay busy and we're going to stay productive because we can. And that's what we want to do. That's what we all desire. So it's a beautiful thing. And I like to remind myself and look around and notice this and lock it in, because it's

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0: Bring me the horizon for this Thursday edition of Hard Drive XL. Mastodon before that, Snakes for Dinner, featuring Josh from Queens of the Stone Age. The new album, Marrow Deep, is dropping 1 week from tomorrow. The same day we get the new albums from The Warning, Everything's Falling, In This Moment, Witch, and Beartooth, Pure Ecstasy. There is so much great new music. There are so many phenomenal tours that you need to get a gig like mine, because I get all this stuff for free. Hey, who is luckier than your old pal Lou?
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1: 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Now, this combines two very famous Lovecraftian horror stories, Dagon and Shadow Over Innsmouth. 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From 2011, Dagon.
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13: 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I listen to it every morning.
3: Forget to set your alarm this morning. Here's what you missed.
14: Oh, I love them.
15: You want to ask about it, or you just want me to tell you?
14: I assumed that the reason that you have a tissue shoved up your nose like a cork is because it's running.
15: Yes.
14: Was that the answer? Because I could have connected those two dots.
15: Yeah. So last night we had an Oktoberfest thing to do, a family get together, dinner, get stuff.
14: Picnic kind of thing, right? Celebration.
15: A fest family picnic with all of the fest people, right? So the Grenadiers, the royal families, the former fest masters, all these people, right? And it's very cash. We're down there, and I've been obviously dealing with this sinus thing all week. Yesterday, I was coughing a lot, and I was unable to breathe through my nose. So then we get home last night, and I had only had a couple of beers and a brat. It wasn't like overdoing
14: it
15: or anything.
14: With a bunch of people.
15: Went to bed shortly after 7, and woke up at about 10. I didn't have any, like, extra drugs in my system from, like, you know, trying to deal with
14: NyQuil, right?
15: No NyQuil, no, like, you know, Sudafed or any of that crap. I woke up and I couldn't stop sneezing. And every time that I would sneeze, I would get this tickly feeling up in the top of my right nostril, like right up at the tippy top. Almost like as if something was in there. And it was, but it's something to do with my sinuses. And so I couldn't stop sneezing. And on top of that, my right eye was watering constantly because I was constantly feeling like I had to sneeze. And so it was squinty and it was just, yeah. So there's some kind of sinus pressure thing going on. I was able to finally breathe through my nose, which is great. I've blown my nose probably 1,000 times in the last 24 hours.
14: So something happened.
15: And there's just constant mucus coming out. And so this little cork in my nose is kind of the only way to stop that sensation from happening.
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That is Slipknot, and I am still trying to wrap my head around the fact that Sid Wilson is no longer with the group. 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
0: Birthday boy Fred Durst of Limp Bizkit will join me later this hour via the Hard Drive Archive on Hard Drive XL, where the honor group of the night is

I sit. 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No lights. No music. 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I'm away forever. But

I've got a rant inspired by the birthday of horror writer H.P. Lovecraft on deck. But first, Bill Murray. Their tour begins a little over 2 weeks from now. Most of the gigs sold out. Let You Down on Hard Drive XL.

0: the XL. Something's crawled under his skin and it's time to get it out. 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
1: Why do we enjoy having the crap scared out of us? I've been thinking about it lately as everybody checks out new horror films like Obsession, which is really good. 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Of course, I'm all for great scares, especially as we celebrate the birthday tonight of horror writer H.P. 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
2: Dimebag Daryl Abbott of Pantera, born this day, 1966, murdered in 2004. More music from the band is on the way. Fred Durst of Limp Bizkit is 56 years old tonight. He'll join me in just a moment via the Hard Drive Archive. Mike Schumann, Queens of the Stone Age, is 41. Robert Plant of Led Zeppelin is 78. Ralf Hutta of Kraftwerk is 80. Phil Lynott, the late leader of Thin Lizzy, born this day in 1949. The late Isaac Hayes, soul R&B star and the voice of Chef on South Park, born this day, 1942. If you hit the socials, you can actually see from my memorabilia collection a South Park poster signed by Isaac Hayes as Chef. Amy Adams is 52. Andrew Garfield is 43. We are also celebrating the birth of H.P. Lovecraft, horror writer, in 1890.
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3: Forget to set your alarm this morning. 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
9: Oh, I love them.
10: You want to ask about it, or you just want me to tell you?
9: I assumed that the reason that you have a tissue shoved up your nose like a cork is because it's running.
10: Yes.
9: Was that the answer? Because I could have connected those two dots.
10: Yeah. So last night we had an Oktoberfest thing to do, a family get together, dinner, get stuff.
9: Picnic kind of thing, right? Celebration.
10: A fest family picnic with all of the fest people, right? So the Grenadiers, the royal families, the former fest masters, all these people, right? And it's very cash. We're down there, and I've been obviously dealing with this sinus thing all week. Yesterday, I was coughing a lot, and I was unable to breathe through my nose. So then we get home last night. And I had only had a couple of beers and a brat. It wasn't like overdoing
9: it
10: or anything.
9: Yeah, it was a picnic with a bunch of people.
10: Went to bed shortly after 7 and woke up at about 10. I didn't have any like extra drugs in my system from like, you know, trying to deal with.
9: You didn't do a NyQuil, right?
10: No NyQuil, no like, you know, Sudafed or any of that crap. I woke up and I couldn't stop sneezing. And every time that I would sneeze, I would get this tickly feeling up in the top of my right nostril, mm-hmm. like right up at the tippy top. Almost like as if something was in there. And it was, but it's something to do with my sinuses. And so I couldn't stop sneezing. And on top of that, my right eye was watering constantly because I was constantly feeling like I had to sneeze. And so it was squinty and it was just, yeah. So there's some kind of sinus pressure thing going on. I was able to finally breathe through my nose, which is great. I've blown my nose probably 1,000 times in the last 24 hours.
9: So something happened.
10: And there's just constant mucus coming out. And so this little cork in my nose is kind of the only way to stop that sensation from happening.
0: They're the best.
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0: Here's another historic interview from the Hard Drive Archive. This is a conversation I had with birthday boy Fred Durst of Limp Bizkit when the band first reunited, and he spoke about how quickly it all came back together.
1: Well, in some cases, when bands have that turmoil and that that you know language barrier between the artist, a lot of times it's fatal, and infinitely fatal. We're very fortunate to have gained perspective and been self-aware enough to not let it destroy us and help bring us back together. So once realizing that and actually seeing each other, you know, hugging each other and saying, let's do this, we got into a band room and it was probably about 5 minutes or less. And it was exactly as if we'd never stopped. There was no warm-up period. There was no grace period. It was on from the moment we stepped into the band room. And that is not a lie or an exaggeration. It was on and our faces were lit up with excitement. And we were just looking at each other like, we got this. We own this. And that's the way it's been ever since we got back together.
2: Yep.

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1: 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Limp Bizkit before that with happy birthday wishes to Fred Durst. 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

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It came from the web and a tune from Metallica all this hour as we mark the anniversary of the birth of horror writer H.P. 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
2: 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Lovecraft Historical Society, who made sure that this stuck with the actual story. 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
10: 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Here's what you missed.
11: Oh, I love them.
12: You want to ask about it or you just want me to tell you?
13: I assumed that the reason that you have a tissue shoved up your nose like a cork is because it's running.
12: Yes.
13: Was that the answer? Because I could have connected those two dots.
12: Yeah. So last night, we had an Oktoberfest thing to do, a family get-together, dinner, get stuff.
13: Picnic kind of thing, right? Celebration, a little celebration.
12: A fest family picnic with all of the fest people, right? So the Grenadiers, the royal families, the former fest master, all these people, right? And it's very cash. We're down there, and I've been obviously dealing with this sinus thing all week. Yesterday, I was coughing a lot, and I was unable to breathe through my nose. So then we get home last night, and I had only had a couple of beers and a brat. It wasn't like overdoing
13: it
12: or anything.
13: Yeah, it was a picnic with a bunch of people.
12: Went to bed shortly after 7, and woke up at about 10. I didn't have any, like, extra drugs in my system from, like, you know, trying to deal with...
13: You didn't do a NyQuil, right?
12: No NyQuil, no, like, you know, Sudafed or any of that crap. I woke up and I couldn't stop sneezing. And every time that I would sneeze, I would get this tickly feeling up in the top of my right nostril, like right up at the tippy top. Almost like as if something was in there. And it was... But it's something to do with my sinuses. And so I couldn't stop sneezing. And on top of that, my right eye was watering constantly because I was constantly feeling like I had to sneeze. And so it was squinty and it was just, so there's some kind of sinus pressure thing going on. I was able to finally breathe through my nose, which is great. I've blown my nose probably 1,000 times in the last 24 hours.
13: So something happened.
12: And there's just constant mucus coming out. And so this little cork in my nose is kind of the only way to stop that sensation from happening.
14: They are the best.
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1: 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Brent Smith, Shinedown, is going to be joining me next hour's featured artist. 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
12: The best show ever. I listen to it every morning.
3: Forget to set your alarm this morning. Here's what you missed.
13: Oh, I love them.
14: You want to ask about it or you just want me to tell you?
15: I assumed that the reason that you have a tissue shoved up your nose like a cork is because it's running.
14: Yes.
15: Was that the answer? Because I could have connected those two dots.
14: Yeah. So last night we had an Oktoberfest thing to do, a family get together, dinner, get stuff.
15: Picnic kind of thing, right? Celebration.
14: A fest family picnic with mm-hmm. all of the fest people, right? So the Grenadiers, mm-hmm. the royal families, the former fest master, all these people, right? And it's very cash. We're down there, and I've been obviously dealing with this sinus thing all week. Yesterday, I was coughing a lot, and I was unable to breathe through my nose. So then we get home last night. And I had only had a couple of beers and a brat. It wasn't like overdoing
15: it
14: or anything.
15: Yeah, it was a picnic with a bunch of people.
14: Went to bed shortly after 7 and woke up at about 10. I didn't have any like extra drugs in my system from like, you know, trying to deal with.
15: You didn't do a NyQuil, right?
14: No NyQuil, no like, you know, Sudafed or any of that crap. I woke up and I couldn't stop sneezing. And every time that I would sneeze, I would get this tickly feeling up in the top of my right nostril, mm-hmm. like right up at the tippy top. Almost like as if something was in there. And it was, but it's something to do with my sinuses. And so I couldn't stop sneezing. And on top of that, my right eye was watering constantly because I was constantly feeling like I had to sneeze. And so it was squinty and it was just, yeah. So there's some kind of sinus pressure thing going on. I was able to finally breathe through my nose, which is great. I've blown my nose probably 1,000 times in the last 24 hours.
15: So something happened.
14: And there's just constant mucus coming out. And so this little cork in my nose is kind of the only way to stop that sensation from happening.
0: They're the best.
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11: Brent Smith of Shinedown will join me in just a moment as special guest on Hard Drive XL, where the honor group of the night is Miskatonic University graduates and other members of the nameless

0: Brent Smith, The Shine Down, is here now as my special guest. Brent, you and the guys recently released your 8th album. Over that time, the recording industry has changed a lot. How does that affect you and the band?
1: You know, and you know this, Lou, we've worked with each other for a long time. In 2026, it's a different animal just because of the consumption of music and what the music industry and the music business is. So you can get locked into this proverbial, like, cynical world if you let it catch you. And I just don't have anything to be upset about. I don't have anything to be angry about in regards to, I know what we are allowed to do because of people like yourself that have supported us, and the audience has always allowed us to grow and evolve and be ourselves and be who we are as musicians. So, you know, obviously there's, you know, things that we have to adjust to in the industry and what have you. But for the most part, we've always been able to have complete creative freedom from not only Atlantic Records, but the Warner Music Group, and allowing us to be who we are. They've never tried to change us. And the audience continues to grow. And I'm very, very grateful myself and Zach and Eric and Barry. That's something that we're the most grateful for, is the fact that we've always been allowed to be ourselves.

0: Hard Drive XL music from Foo Fighters, who just tore up Washington, D.C. as they wrapped their stadium shows on the East Coast. However, they will be going back to the Washington, D.C. area on Saturday, October 3rd. That is the day they are playing Tom Morello's Power to the People, a day of peace, love, justice, and music benefit festival. The lineup for this thing is nuts. You get Morello, you get Foo Fighters, you get Bruce Springsteen, Dave Matthews, Public Enemy, Jack Black, Dropkick Murphys, Serge Tankian, Taylor Momsen, The Pretty Reckless, DMC of Run DMC, Matt Cameron, the list goes on and on. It's going to be at a beautiful venue, the Merriweather Post Pavilion. I will be there Saturday, October 3rd. Power to the People, a day of peace, love, justice, and music.
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0: 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Today, of course, marks the anniversary of the birth in 1966 of Dimebag Darrell Abbott, murdered on stage in Columbus, Ohio in 2004, along with the fact that he was an amazing musician. Both he and his brother were incredible human beings. They were just black t-shirt wearing rock and roll fans like you and I. They were probably the most regular big time rock stars I have ever met in my life. If you check out my book, Sonic Warrior, there's an entire chapter in there based upon one post-show Ozfest party in Camden, New Jersey. It was the only time I was backstage, and it was exactly like what people think backstage was. Naked chicks in the bathroom having coke snorted off their behinds, and man, what a night.
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You and I will mark the anniversary of the release of Seether's Disclaimer album in just a moment. 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

0: Gasoline from Seether on Hard Drive XL. That, of course, from their Disclaimer album, released on this day back in 2002. That'll do it for the show tonight. Looking ahead to tomorrow, the Friday night weekend kickoff edition, my guest will include Mastodon, Five Finger Death Punch, and Alice in Chains from the Hard Drive Archive. We will also be marking the anniversary of the release of Alice in Chains' Facelift, Jane's Addiction's Ritual Daylo Habitual, and the birthday of Serge Tankian of System of a Down. Oh, and there's a 6 a.m. album anniversary tomorrow, too. Jam-packed. Until then, I'm Lou Brutus, leaving you with the words of writer Dr. Hunter S. Thompson. A man has to be something. He has to matter.
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3: The best show ever. I listen to it every morning.
1: Forget to set your alarm this morning. Here's what you missed.
4: Oh, I love them.
5: You want to ask about it or you just want me to tell you?
6: I assumed that the reason that you have a tissue shoved up your nose like a cork is because it's running.
5: Yes.
6: Was that the answer? Because I could have connected those two dots.
5: Yeah. So last night we had an Oktoberfest thing to do, a family get together, dinner, get stuff.
6: Picnic kind of thing, right? Celebration, a little celebration.
5: A fest family picnic with all of the fest people, right? So the Grenadiers, the royal families, the former fest masters, all these people, right? And it's very cash. We're down there, and I've been obviously dealing with this sinus thing all week. Yesterday, I was coughing a lot, and I was unable to breathe through my nose. So then we get home last night, and I had only had a couple of beers and a brat. It wasn't like overdoing
6: it or
5: anything.
6: Yeah, it was a picnic with a bunch of people.
5: Went to bed shortly after 7, and woke up at about 10. I didn't have any, like, extra drugs in my system from, like, you know, trying to deal with...
6: You didn't do a NyQuil, right?
5: No NyQuil, no, like, you know, Sudafed or any of that crap. I woke up and I couldn't stop sneezing. And every time that I would sneeze, I would get this tickly feeling up in the top of my right nostril, like right up at the tippy top. Almost like as if something was in there. And it was... But it's something to do with my sinuses. And so I couldn't stop sneezing. And on top of that, my right eye was watering constantly because I was constantly feeling like I had to sneeze. And so it was squinty and it was just, so there's some kind of sinus pressure thing going on. I was able to finally breathe through my nose, which is great. I've blown my nose probably 1,000 times in the last 24 hours.
6: So something happened.
5: And there's just constant mucus coming out. And so this little cork in my nose is kind of the only way to stop that sensation from happening.
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2: Chance of thunderstorms overnight. Otherwise, mainly cloudy skies. Lows around 64. Southerly winds around 5 miles an hour. Chance for storms Friday. High of 84. Currently, it's 69 degrees.
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3: 7823456. Chance of thunderstorms overnight, otherwise cloudy. Lows around 64. Winds out of the south, 8 to 15 miles an hour. Chance for storms, Friday, 83. Currently, 70.
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3: 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I listen to it every morning.
1: Forget to set your alarm this morning. Here's what you missed.
4: Oh, I love them.
5: You want to ask about it, or you just want me to tell you?
6: I assumed that the reason that you have a tissue shoved up your nose like a cork is because it's running.
5: Yes.
6: Was that the answer? Because I could have connected those two dots.
5: Yeah. So last night we had an Oktoberfest thing to do, a family get together, dinner, get stuff.
6: Picnic kind of thing, right? Celebration.
5: A fest family picnic with all of the fest people, right? So the Grenadiers, the royal families, the former fest master, all these people, right? And it's very cash. We're down there, and I've been obviously dealing with this sinus thing all week. Yesterday, I was coughing a lot, and I was unable to breathe through my nose. So then we get home last night, and I had only had a couple of beers and a brat. It wasn't like overdoing
6: it
5: or anything.
6: With a bunch of people.
5: Went to bed shortly after 7, and woke up at about 10. I didn't have any, like, extra drugs in my system from, like, you know, trying to deal with...
6: You didn't do a NyQuil, right?
5: No NyQuil, no, like, you know, Sudafed or any of that crap. I woke up and I couldn't stop sneezing. And every time that I would sneeze, I would get this tickly feeling up in the top of my right nostril, like right up at the tippy top. Almost like as if something was in there. And it was... But it's something to do with my sinuses. And so I couldn't stop sneezing. And on top of that, my right eye was watering constantly because I was constantly feeling like I had to sneeze. And so it was squinty and it was just... Yeah. So there's some kind of sinus pressure thing going on. I was able to finally breathe through my nose, which is great. I've blown my nose probably 1,000 times in the last 24 hours.
6: So something happened.
5: And there's just constant... There's constant mucus coming out. And so this little cork in my nose is kind of the only way to stop that sensation from happening.
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2: Chance of thunderstorms overnight, otherwise cloudy. Lows around 64. Winds out of the south, 8 to 15 miles an hour. Chance for storms, Friday, 83. Right now, it's 71 degrees.
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2: Chance of thunderstorms overnight, otherwise cloudy. Lows around 64. Winds out of the south, 8 to 15 miles an hour. Chance for storms, Friday, 83. Right now, it's 71 degrees.
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2: Slight chance for storms today. Otherwise, overcast skies. High of 83. Winds out of the southwest, 8 to 15 miles an hour. Lows around 60. Tonight, mainly clear skies. Right now, 70.
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0: It is Friday, and I don't have anything shoved up my nose, which is good.
1: Mm-hmm.
0: I got a couple of extra hours of sleep last night. I don't feel like I have to sneeze constantly this morning. I'm still stuffed up. Not blowing my nose as much, but things are trending in the right direction.
1: Update on health here. We're good. We're good.
0: It's been a week, man. It's been a week. I really thought it was going to be like one of those 1-2 day things, but it ended up being an entire week thing. Mm-hmm. And it really became a pain in my ass, a thorn in my side. So I'm glad that it's on the right side of things here, trending towards a decent weekend. Got a bit of rain in La Crosse.
1: Saw that.
0: I don't know, a couple hours ago, some lightning, and then it kind of came down for a bit, but it stopped and now it's dried up, and it looks like we're going to get some clouds and a high right around 85 today.
1: Yeah,
0: not
1: decent
0: bad.
1: Weekend through the state of Wisconsin. It looks like a really nice summertime weekend. Now, there are some school districts that started school yesterday, so day two for some of your parents and
0: teachers.
1: And then
0: a nice weekend just to sort of mix things
1: but
0: up.
1: But there's a lot of school districts that start tomorrow on Tuesday, and then there's some, obviously, that start
0: Why
1: after that following
0: that?
1: Weekend. It depends on the school district. So it's all over the place, but a summer weekend nonetheless, so you know, you've got the good weather and maybe some fun things to try to squeeze in. I was thinking about that on my way in. At the beginning of summer, we kind of made, I don't know, not a summer bucket list, but a discussion, like a summer bucket list.
0: What do we want
1: to do? Yeah, and there's some things on there that we haven't gotten to yet, so maybe we can try and squeeze some of
0: like
1: those
0: what?
1: In this weekend. There's a place we've always wanted to try to go to breakfast. So we were thinking about out in Galesville, Garden
0: Ooh,
1: of Eden,
0: Garden
1: I believe.
0: Yeah.
1: I believe
0: we've
1: that's,
0: been there.
1: People speak very highly about.
0: It's delicious.

0: There's a big turtle in there, a snapping turtle.
1: Mm-hmm.
0: So if you do want to put your footsies in the water over there.
1: Watch out for Ed.
0: I don't know what his name is, but be on the lookout for whatever is in the water over there.
1: Just some summer fun things yet, you know, that we talked about at the beginning of summer and haven't gotten to yet. So the weather looks agreeable for some activities.
0: I've neglected almost everything this week because I've just been trying to get over this cold sinus thing that I've got, so I'll probably end up with a lot of honeydew things tomorrow, whether it's laundry, maybe taking care of the lawn, picking up dog crap, that kind of stuff. So get that out of the way, and then Sunday we got a big parade as part of the Grenadier course. So.
1: Mm-hmm. Fun community stuff. That
0: busy,
1: should be good.
0: Busy. 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Let us know what you're up to this weekend. Again, 85 today, somewhere around 81 tomorrow. Looks like down into the upper 70s on Sunday and Monday, so as we get closer and closer to September, we're starting to see some more moderate temperatures, which I really, really enjoy.
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0: All I know is that if it were me, I'd be keeping it. $10 million worth.

0: worth of gold found at a job site in Belgium. Did you hear about this?
1: I did not. Like, they uncovered a vault or a safe or they dug up some treasure chest?
0: It's probably stolen money, right? It's stolen gold. I think we can assume that.
1: Was it in a wall?
0: But a construction worker who was jackhammering during a building renovation in Belgium struck gold. Literally. Digging, spotting some gold coins, thousands of them, lined up neatly along with about 40 gold bars. So it's all like placed in one spot, these gold coins, these gold bars.
1: And the discovery, it was concreted over or something, obviously.
0: The discovery could be worth more than $10 million. The guy who discovered it was an 18-year-old part-time student. But unfortunately, he doesn't get to keep the luck that he found. He doesn't get to keep any of it, at least not yet. It clearly belonged to somebody else. It was probably stolen. So circumstances require them to investigate. Authorities say they're already trying to track down who the gold belonged to and whether there may have been something criminal involved, or maybe somebody owned it and they just buried it and forgot about it and died and nobody in the family knew. The building site was a former brewery, and some of the gold pieces had dates related to the 1960s. So it's pretty recent, right? It's not something from the 1700s or the 1490s or whatever. It's not like we're talking about ancient times, right? Like,
1: and nobody forgets about that much gold.
0: Pretty possible that they'll be able to track down who a lot of that gold belongs to. And if it's legal, maybe the construction worker will earn a finder's fee.
1: A finder's fee or some sort of something from somebody.
0: He did admit at first that he considered keeping it, saying, quote, "It's simply too much. If it were a few thousand euros, right, it might be feasible. But $10 million, you simply can't keep that hidden."
1: I hear what he's
0: saying. You can. You can.
1: I hear what he's saying. Gold.
2: Pony boy.
0: Yeah, yes, you can.
2: Stay gold.
0: Yeah, you can find a way to hide that and spend it slowly. I mean, you got to be smart.
1: Well, I don't know about that. Well, so he turned
0: it probably on a job site with a bunch of other dudes jackhammering, and you're not going to be like trying to gather all that up in, you know, a short amount of time and get rid of the evidence before the boss on the site sees it. Oh, man. That's a dream right there. Money found. I wouldn't tell anybody. I'd just try to.
1: It'll be interesting to see if it's nefarious or why somebody got forgotten.
0: Can you put one gold bar in your pants pocket? One, maybe two?
1: Well, maybe they'll cut them off a chunk when this all is said and done.
0: Federal agents seizing electronic devices from former Representative Eric Swalwell at the San Francisco airport on Saturday. Then they raided his home in D.C. the next day as part of the ongoing probe to a sexual assault allegation. He didn't respond to any sort of comments. The FBI declined to comment as well. He resigned from Congress, dropped his gubernatorial bid in April after reports came out, allegations of sexual misconduct, including one former staffer who said that he raped her. There's been four women who have come out and made allegations against this guy, and now the FBI has been raiding his home and seizing electronic devices and trying to gather more evidence on former representative from California, Eric Swalwell. The guy in Philadelphia with the mask on, they've identified him, but they haven't caught him yet.
1: Kid? Person, adult?
0: Philadelphia police naming the masked man who they say harassed, chased, and threatened several people near City Hall, including a woman who was asked by the guy if she was ready to die. Thursday of this week, yesterday, the police identified the suspect as a 22-year-old man named Zymir Hughes. There's an arrest warrant out for this guy. They also say he may have fled Pennsylvania, has ties to California and Nevada. They apparently have arrested him before because they got some mugshots out there. Press conference on yesterday afternoon, the district attorney there in Philly referred to this guy as a punk and encouraged. Yeah. I love that, man. The DA coming out. This kid's a punk. Encouraged anyone who knew about his whereabouts to call the detective division. And they obviously want to get their hands on this guy and charge him with something. But the captain of the boat that capsized in New York in the harbor there by the Statue of Liberty.
1: Killed that mother and her infant.
0: The mother and the baby. The captain of that boat has been detained by ICE, and it looks like he's not only going to get deported, but probably charged, obviously.
1: Oh, yeah. He may not get deported,
0: but he's been detained by ICE. Manuel Ernesto Hernandez Humana was arrested on August 9th, charged after the boat carrying 14 people capsized near the Statue of Liberty. The boat was operating without proper licenses, and that the boat itself was also over capacity when it capsized. And after an investigation by the Coast Guard, they confirmed Hernandez Humana's unlawful presence in the United States, and the ICE agents have now arrested him. So not sure where that's going to go with them, but he faces two federal counts of misconduct and neglect of a ship officer, resulting in death. Didn't enter a plea during an initial appearance in federal court on August 10th, but he was released on the same day under personal recognizance, and now he's been arrested again by ICE agents because he's here illegally. Let's see. What else do we got? What else do we got? Waukesha. Did you see the guy in Waukesha that wanted some hypnotists?
1: Wanted some hypnotists?
0: Yeah. So there's some guy in Waukesha that took a customer hostage inside of a Meijer grocery store.
1: Yeah.
0: And was holding this guy hostage, apparently had a knife, and was threatening him. And apparently one that was talking to police negotiators and was asking them to send in some hypnotists. And then the dude who was being held hostage saw an opportunity, took his belt off, and started beating the crap out of this kid. And the cops came in and arrested him and all that stuff. But, yeah. 21-year-old Anthony Lehman calling 911 shortly after 6 p.m. a couple of weeks ago, reporting that he had been taken... or he had taken a hostage in the men's room of the Meijer Superstore there in Waukesha, wanted to speak to a hostage negotiator. The dispatch claimed that she had heard this guy yelling at his 59-year-old victim to put his feet flat on the ground or he would get seriously hurt. Also reported that the victim needed to look straight down. He also continued to threaten the victim and said that things would go south real effing fast if officers were to enter the men's room when they got there. Told the dispatcher that he had a dead man switch and demanded to speak to, quote, multiple hypnotists. Didn't specify what the dead man's switch was for, but obviously you think about some sort of bomb or something along those lines. Yes. The hostage told authorities that at one point he took out a bottle of glue and told him to glue his hands to the floor.
1: This guy's having
0: certainly not doing that. Lehman allegedly held the victim at knife point for his refusal, and shortly after that threat, the hostage sensed his opportunity and started attacking the guy with his belt and his belt buckle. Police say the guy fled the men's room after the hostage started fighting back and then continued chasing him through the store while warning other customers that he was armed. Officers got to the store and this guy raised a knife above his head as if he was going to attack the hostage. So they shot three times. One of the shots hit the victim in the thumb, shooting it off. He was taken to the hospital and he's been obviously charged with a bunch of...
1: Well, that's some video footage to watch inside the store, isn't it? Well,
0: crazy, right? Crazy, right? Gosh. Also, we mentioned this the other day briefly, but another scientist who worked with the Pentagon's UFO... Alien organization is coming out talking about a bunch more aliens.
3: My name is Dr. Eric Davis. I'm an astrophysicist and a chief scientist in the U.S. defense intelligence industry. I've seen classified and proprietary defense intelligence industry evidence, evidence that the American public and the world have a right to see. That included photographs and documentation of retrieved craft and alien bodies, but I'm prevented from publicly sharing this evidence because of the threat to my security clearances, employment, and the potential for civil or criminal penalties.
0: Oh, man. Four of them, Gene.
1: Mm-hmm.
0: Not the only guy to say that. There's been a bunch of them that have come out recently and said that we've got four different species, a bunch of crash evidence.
1: Mm-hmm.
0: They got this octopus thing on Mars. Did you see that?
1: I didn't see that. But
0: the jellyfish thing. Did you see this?
1: I didn't see that, but I did see the mantis, the gray, the reptilian, and the Nordic is supposedly the alien different beings that have crashed and are, what, here? Extraterrestrial life that's been found. And
0: they got them in the bunker, Gene. They got them in the bunker.
1: Yeah.
0: There's a picture from Mars 2023 from the rover that was up there, and there's some sort of like there's one picture where there's nothing there, and then 10 seconds later, you know, because it takes these pictures in sequence, and then 10 seconds later there's some sort of formation that looks almost like a squid or a jellyfish, and then it's not there again. So within like
1: three frames it's gone, and it's there and it's gone.
0: Yep. Aliens on Mars, Gene.
1: Mm-hmm. Well, apparently aliens with a humanoid appearance is one of them.
0: We'll talk racing with Doc just after 8 a.m. We'll get to Bad News Happy Music, let you know what's in theaters this weekend, all that stuff. Rockmornings.com. We got a text from T-Stet who said, good morning, Brian and Gene. The Garden of Eden fills up fast and stays pretty busy. It's a tiny place. I find it's best to get there right when they open, but if you have to wait, I believe it's worth it. Yeah, we've gone there a couple of times, and that certainly applies. It's a small little diner in a small little town, so it does fill up quickly. It's worth the wait. The food is delicious. The people are nice, and it depends on what you're willing to do. If you want to get there early.
1: Not sure we're going to make it this weekend, but it was on the summer list. We've just never been there, you know what I mean, trying to try new places. And it looks like a decent weekend to get out and do some summer activities, that's for sure. Maybe a campfire. Hi, how's your fire pit?
0: Really? after this week?
1: It's not done, right?
0: No, of course not. I haven't done anything. I was going to work on it this week, and then I got sick. I don't know what you want me to do, man. It's life. Life happens. We'll get there.
1: Good weekend for that.
0: The latest from Nickelback featuring John 5.

0: Mariners down to their last out here. And a drive into center field. Mitchell on the run. And he's there! Garrett Mitchell, have a day! What a catch! And the ball game is over. The Brewers beat the Mariners 7-4. And they take 2 out of 3 from Seattle.
1: Yeah, Brewers with a nice little win over the Mariners yesterday, 7-4. Scored 6 right away and held on for the win. Take 2 out of 3 from Seattle. And they'll be at home against the Braves this afternoon at 3:10 for first pitch.
2: Yeah, I knew it was an afternoon game this afternoon. It could be Friday to be at the ballpark.
1: First of 3 against Atlanta. Don't forget that the game on Sunday is not at Miller Park. That one is going to be in Williamsport, Pennsylvania. It is Sunday against the Braves, the series finale. The 2026 MLB Little League Classic from Williamsport, Pennsylvania, as they play the Little League World Series.
2: Okay.
1: And so the Brewers and Mariners get the honors this year to play there. And it's cool because there's like all the, you know, the kids are there and the team's there. And it's just, it's a really cool game. So if you don't know anything about it, you should look into it.
2: That's neat.
1: Week 2 of the NFL preseason kicked off last night with the Raiders over the Texans. Fernando Mendoza, the number one overall pick in the NFL draft. Had a bit of a rough night.
3: Play action from Mendoza, and he comes back over the middle, and he's picked off. Wood as the rookie. Mendoza trying to track him down and cannot. Pick 6 for the Texans and the rookie.
1: Yeah, little pick 6 there for the Texans on Fernando Mendoza, but the Raiders got the win 22-20. 49ers over the Chargers 41-17. Tonight you got the Jets at the Steelers. 6 p.m. on the NFL Network. Carolina at Jacksonville at 6:30 on ESPN Unlimited. And the Packers are at the Broncos 8 p.m.
2: tonight.
1: Yeah, on the NFL Network or ABC.
4: Go, Pack, go!
1: Tomorrow, Lions at home against the Commanders at 11 a.m. Vikings are at home against the Ravens at noon on ESPN Unlimited. I think you can listen to that on KQ98 as well.
2: Mm-hmm.
1: And the Bears are at the Bengals at 6 p.m.
5: Go Bears.
1: Cowboys and Saints have each been fined $500,000 by the NFL for multiple fights that occurred during Tuesday's joint practice.
2: Yeah.
1: Well, look, this happens. The teams, they do joint practices. Usually it's the same two teams that are going to play later in the week. Right, like, so the Cowboys and the Saints are going to play this weekend.
2: So they're on the field at the same time?
1: Yeah, they join practice where they run plays against the other team, right, so that you're actually engaging more and all that. You didn't know about this? Joint practices?
2: Okay, so then they do that and it erupts in a fight?
1: Yeah, it happens every year. Oh. Every year.
2: Well, then why do the joint practice?
1: Because you need it. Because if you're just practicing against your own team, you're kind of pulling up short, right? You're not going to really go after it.
2: Yes,
1: because
2: I understand that, but it leads to fights all the time?
1: Not all the time, but almost every single one of these joint practices, there's some sort of dust up. The competition committee over the last couple of years has made sportsmanship a very big point of emphasis, including sportsmanship at joint practices.
2: Mm-hmm.
1: And the league apparently told every team this year that the emphasis is a big deal. All clubs were reminded by a memo prior to training camp that their responsibility in preventing unsportsmanlike behavior at joint practices has the potential to result in injury. And they obviously want to avoid that. And so they fined the Cowboys and the Saints each $500,000. James Harden has agreed to a new 3-year, $97 million contract. Going to return to the Cleveland Cavaliers with a player option for 28-29 and a trade kicker in there as well. And the Lakers, the sale of the Lakers, what a mess this is going to be. Because the guy who bought the team a couple of years ago for $10 billion is trying to sell it for $12 billion. He's trying to get a bunch of cash because he's got some legal issues going on with another thing that he's got in his portfolio, an insurance
2: rich
1: company.
2: People problems, right?
1: Well, so he's trying to get all this money, but $2 billion is a lot of money for people like us, but for a guy that needs $20 billion, it's just a drop in the bucket. And then the Buss family, who still have a controlling interest in the Lakers, they say they want to sell all their stuff off, the rest of their ownership rights, except for Jeannie Buss, who doesn't want to do that. And now there's another guy who's got a minority ownership. This is a problem when you have all these people involved, right? Because everybody's got a little slice of the pie, and not everybody wants to sell, and some people do, and some people don't want you to, and it's just kind of crazy right now. The fight over what's going to happen to the Buss family's stake in the Lakers begins to take shape in the wake of Mark Walters' sale of the majority ownership of the franchise to Bob Iger and Josh Kirshner. One of the team's other minority owners, Dr. Patrick Soon-Shiong, says he has no plans to sell his part of the team.
2: Oh, so he wants to sell, but the others, we don't want to do what you're doing?
1: Yeah, family attorney for the doctor said, Dr. Patrick is absolutely not selling his minority share of the Lakers. Bob Iger and Josh Kushner are good friends, and we will be joining them as supportive, active, and engaged partners once they close the transaction with Mr. Walter. We are extremely excited about the Lakers' future and look forward to many more championship years. This guy, the doctor, who's 74, bought into the team back in 2010 when he bought his 4% stake from Magic Johnson. So,
2: You got to get everybody to agree on something like that, right? Yeah, everybody, all of the owners have to be on.
1: Best of luck with that, too. All these, all these people involved and billionaires, and they don't like to play in the same sandbox. And,
2: I got my money hidden there. It's nice and safe. That's where I want to keep it for a while. Can't get taxed on it.
1: Sports. Rockmornings.com. If you want to get in touch with us, we'll get to Doc's Racing Report after 8 o'clock. We'll let you know what's in theaters this weekend and what's going to be on the boob tube. We'll also get some Stone Temple Pilots next.
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6: I'm Evan from Paul's Heating. 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
6: 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We took the time to explain different programs available, how the system is going to work, and how it's going to save him thousands of dollars. If you have a failing system in your house, give us a call, and we can help you with that too.
7: You know, I work with a lot of younger guys and that are in older homes, and I'm saying, Paul's is the place.
9: Hi, I'm State Representative Steve Doyle. We have your money, and some politicians in Madison don't want to give it back. Right now, Wisconsin has a $2.5 billion surplus. That means we took more money from you than we needed. This is at the same time as folks are straining to make ends meet, and some people are even skipping meals, medical care, and child care. Democrats and Republicans each have their own ideas as to what should happen with your money. However, in these polarized times, disagreement means gridlock, and gridlock means we're sitting on your money. That's why I'm asking our Democratic governor and our Republican legislative leaders to bring us back into special session to return your money now. Look, I voted for tax breaks in our current budget and for the budget surplus proposal put forth earlier this year, and I stand ready to vote for any reasonable proposal to provide needed relief again today, now. And that's why this message was paid for by the friends of Steve Doyle.
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0: Lots of NFL action on this weekend as we get into week two of the NFL preseason. Tonight, you got the Steelers and Jets at 6 o'clock on the NFL Network. And that game will be followed by the Broncos hosting the Packers at 8 p.m. Obviously, it'll be on the NFL Network, and locally, it'll be on ABC, right?
1: I believe so, yeah. 8 o'clock?
0: Yes, 8 o'clock.
1: Packers tonight. So yeah. I don't know if you're going out to have some burgers or beers
0: fish
1: or whatever.
0: Fry. Don't you do your fish fry?
1: Having a fish fry, maybe, whatever. That looks like some old fashions and some Packer action.
0: Also tonight at 8 o'clock on HBO, it's the third season premiere of Conan O'Brien Must Go. This is where he travels around the world and interacts with people in different cultures.
2: I've been many places. I've seen many things.
3: This is the best travel show. The other celebrities, they look like a wax figure.
2: Not me, though, right?
3: Yeah, all natural.
2: Do you think I should do maybe a little something?
3: A little on the forehead.
2: Tell me when I get to the right amount.
3: All right, that's enough.
2: Right there? Conan! Oh, my God! Hot! At your service, sir. Could I have a tip, please?
4: This is the life of the party. Sometimes you see something, and you just know it's right.
5: Let the white person in, and boom, it's a takeover. It's a full takeover.
4: I'm not just a white person. I'm the whitest person.
0: Conan O'Brien Must Go, season 3 premiere tonight at 8 on HBO. I think he goes to Morocco and a couple other places. But
1: that's a sad gig if you have to do it.
0: Yeah, real tough. Travel around the world. And
1: yeah, people love you
0: just because of what you do. And, NFL Network on Saturday, tomorrow, a whole slew of games starting at noon with the Browns and Bills. 3 o'clock, Dolphins and Giants. 6 o'clock, you've got the Patriots and Eagles. And then at 9 o'clock tomorrow night on the NFL Network, you got the Cardinals and the Cowboys. Saturday night on CBS, a two-hour special called The Run for a Million. It's an elite horse riding competition where 16 riders compete for a $1 million prize. It's produced by the guy who did Yellowstone, Taylor Sheridan.
1: Mm-hmm.
0: That's Saturday night at 7 o'clock on CBS. Also, Sunday night football is going to be on Fox this weekend. The NFL preseason is the Titans and Seahawks on Fox on Sunday night. Sunday night on USA, it's episode 3 of that NASCAR Americana show that's produced by Peyton Manning. Episode 2 of Lanterns on HBO on Sunday night at 8 p.m., the Green Lantern show. And then episode 5 of The Walking Dead, Dead City, season 3, Sunday night on AMC, starting at 8 p.m.
1: Mm.
0: Still walking.
1: Mm-hmm.
0: The Walking Dead, always walking.
1: Mm-hmm.
0: Never
1: walking.
0: Stop walking. Keep walking, and then walk some more.
1: I don't want to anymore.
0: And when you're done walking, get up and walk again. Sorry. New in theaters this weekend, you've got the new Insidious movie. It's called Out of the Further. It's rated PG-13. It's the 6th one in the series. It's a sequel to Insidious, The Red Door. And this one, a young mother discovers that not only can she travel into the further, which is where the dead people are, but she can also bring spirits back to the mortal world. And that's where things go wrong.
6: I'm scaring my daughter. I need someone to tell me how to stop this.
7: Those are not dreams, Gemma. You have a rare gift. The ability to travel into the realm between this world and the next one. But you can do something I didn't know was possible. You can bring demons back to the human world. Permanently.
0: Lin Shaye back again, making an appearance as the spirit of her psychic character, Elise Rainier. She died in one of the previous Insidious. This one is getting killed by critics and by people everywhere. They say it's trash. Insidious,
1: really?
0: Out of the Further. Yeah, just a legitimate cash grab,
1: like,
0: right?
1: Like taking it way too far.
0: And it's PG-13 and it's a horror movie. And in my opinion, PG-13 horror movies, they suck. Not scary enough, not bloody enough. Here's basically Bridesmaids on a spa weekend. It's called Spa Weekend. So it's a bunch of chicks who
1: and
0: are
1: things
0: having...
1: things go crazy wrong. And yeah.
0: So Wine Country, right? Which my wife loves.
1: I like that movie.
0: So it's another one of these. It's like a ensemble cast of female actors and comedians, and they go on a spa weekend. It's rated R, and it's called Spa Weekend. It stars Anna Faris, Isla Fisher, Leslie Mann, and a comedian named Michelle Buteau as a bunch of burned out friends who escape the overwhelming stress of their lives and go on a luxurious spa weekend.
8: Can I take you to dinner?
9: How? July 19th?
8: 3 months from now?
10: How is it even possible that my husband left me for an older woman? You're supposed to leave me for like Gigi Hadid, not Ina Garten.
8: You can't just leave me like that. I needed lunch and I was scared.
11: I'm so sorry.
12: This is why we need a spa weekend. Massages, champagne, big comfy robes.
13: The last time I had a massage was like my last mammogram.
14: Girl, I worry about you sometimes. I just booked a room.
15: What?
16: We're going on a spa weekend, bitches! Yeah.
1: I just read about that yesterday.
0: The movie?
1: Reviews.
0: Okay.
1: What I heard was the only good part of it is the blooper reel. So,
0: Oof. That's never good. Spa weekend, new in theaters, rated R. Also rated R and in theaters this weekend, Mutiny. This is another Jason Statham movie where he used to be in the military or used to be special ops. And now he's retired and something happens and he's got to use his special
1: training to kick a lot of...
0: Yes. In this one...
1: Yeah?
0: Jason Statham is a former Marine working as a bodyguard who is framed for his boss's murder.
1: Okay.
0: Then he tracks the people down who are responsible for a human trafficking cargo ship to take them down. Jason Statham in Mutiny, rated R. They must be making money because they just keep doing, whether it's the mechanic.
1: Dude, I don't know if you get a paycheck.
0: The honey maker guy, whatever, the working man. I mean, they're all the same. Every single one of them is the same. I'm just a mild-mannered man with a really cool accent and a rugged appearance, and I got some former training, and then all of a sudden, something bad happens, and I got to kick everyone's ass.
1: I got to use my former training.
0: I get it. It's just, come on. Can we do something else?
1: I don't know. It's a payday.
0: Also rated R and in theaters this weekend. This one has already been out for a little while. Limited release. It expands into more theaters this weekend. It's Tony. It's the one about Anthony Bourdain.
17: I need a job. You work in a kitchen before?
18: Sorry.
17: Yeah. We open Wednesday to Sunday. Start at 11 a.m.
18: What time is it?
17: That means that you are here at 10:45. 11 is late. Anyone late is fired.
19: You know I can cook, too.
18: The kid said he's a cook, Jeff.
19: I'm actually not a cook. I'm a writer, but I said I know how to cook.
18: Oh, I'm sorry. I didn't understand that. Shut the up.
0: I see. Tony, rated R. Dominic Sessa plays 19-year-old Anthony Bourdain in a movie about the 1975 summer job that inspired his Kitchen Confidential memoir. In this movie, Antonio Banderas plays the restaurant owner who takes him under his wing.
1: That, I think, looks good. And, you know.
0: You got to really like Anthony Bourdain, I think.
1: I don't know if it's worthy to see in the theaters, right? It might be a watch at home. But, yeah, we do like Anthony Bourdain. And, you know, he's had a very interesting life. So, seeing how he started out is interesting.
0: Also, speaking of rated R movies, not sure if you saw this, but The Odyssey. Just passed Deadpool and Wolverine as the highest grossing R-rated movie of all time. Yeah, so $1.4 billion at the box office for The Odyssey.
1: See, that I do feel like I have to see on the big screen.
0: The previous record was Deadpool and Wolverine, which made a little bit over $1.3 billion at the box office. Ryan Reynolds, who plays Deadpool, obviously, posted a video with some clips from both movies. Talking about the Honda Odyssey minivan where him and Wolverine got into a fist fight in the Deadpool and Wolverine. Do you remember that scene?
1: I don't, but...
0: He said, congratulations to the entire cast and crew of the Odyssey for becoming the highest grossing R-rated movie of all time. That is one hell of a car. Speaking of that, did you know that car jitsu is a thing?
1: What do you mean?
0: I'm not surprised you haven't heard about it, but you're going to have fun with this. So,
1: like the combination of automobiles.
0: Here's how it works, right? So, you
1: karate
0: know,
1: karate of some sort.
0: You know what MMA fighting is. Boxing is. You know what wrestling is, right? You're in a squared circle. You're in a ring. You're in an octagon.
1: Yes.
0: A cage fight, whatever. This is basically two dudes. I don't know. I haven't seen any videos of women, but I'm assuming they exist. These are two trained jiu-jitsu athletes, right? People who do jiu-jitsu or Brazilian jiu-jitsu or some sort of karate or fighting or whatever. And you put them in a vehicle. Just a regular-ass car with a steering wheel and seatbelts. and you have to fight each other in the car. And you're using, like, the seatbelts and the
1: reclining. They're both in one vehicle.
0: Right. One person's in the passenger seat and one's in the driver's seat, and they're fighting each other. It's called
1: karjitsu. We ran out of ideas.
0: Have you not seen any of this?
1: No.
0: Oh, it's crazy. So I didn't think it was real, and then I listened to Boston Sports Talk Radio when I'm not here, and the head coach of the Boston Celtics was talking about this, and he was saying he was a big fan of this, and he wanted to do karjitsu. And then I went online, and I looked it up, and it is a real thing, and they have, like, pay-per-views and online events for this thing, karjitsu.
1: Yeah, apparently. It is a real sanctioned combat sport that started in 2000.
0: It's kind of crazy.
1: Yeah, so you just do it in the inside of a mid-sized sedan.
0: Yeah.
1: So
0: I don't think they're doing it in like
1: a... You start buckled in your seats, and then you unbuckle at the bell and fight for submission using the steering wheel, headrests, and seatbelts for leverage.
0: You're basically using whatever's available to you in the car to try to get your opponent to submit. You can't get out of the vehicle. I think if you get out, you lose.
1: Okay.
0: But you're not, like, trying to smash their head through the window. I think all the windows are down or taken out.
1: 3-minute rounds. Switching seats. Oh, you switch between rounds.
0: Like a tennis match. Yes. Okay. Yeah, karjitsu. Have fun watching a few of those videos. They're kind of wild.
1: All right. The sport of karjitsu. There's something you didn't know. There's a fun fact for your Friday.
0: New music available today. You've got an album from Anthony Hopkins. Yes, that Anthony Hopkins.
11: Good evening, Clary.
0: It's called Life is a Dream. It's his debut classical album featuring original compositions that he wrote over 60 years. Yes, Anthony Hopkins with an album called Life is a Dream.
1: Huh. Okay. It feels more like poetry, but we'll see.
0: Also, the lead singer of The Killers, Brandon Flowers, has a solo album, a new one. It's his third. It's called Thrasher. And he apparently gets into the country western genre. Weezer's got a new album coming out today called Gold, the Gold album. Their 20th album, by the way.
1: All right, all right. Christ.
0: And then Dan and Shay, they've got a new album coming out called Young. Your kids into them still? Daughters, no?
1: Not so much, I don't think so.
0: Their 6th album. Also, I don't know if you saw this, but for some reason, on September 8th in St. Louis, the Pretty Reckless can't open up for AC/DC. So the friggin' Foo Fighters are opening up.
1: Shut up.
0: St. Louis is what, 8 hours? 10 hours from here? And the Foo Fighters are going to be opening up for AC frickin' DC.
1: Shut up.
0: On September 8th in St. Louis. And tickets, by the way, are still available for that show. The Pretty Reckless.
1: I've never seen the Foo Fighters.
0: The Pretty Reckless, for whatever reason, had to bow out. No official word why. And they're replacing them with the Foo Fighters. Apparently, they had nothing better to do. And Dave Grohl is... What?
1: What day of the week?
0: I think that's a Thursday. Dave Grohl is extremely excited.
1: Tuesday.
0: He said in an Instagram post, he talks about how life-changing it was to discover AC/DC as a kid back in 1980. He says, quote, "All I ever wanted was to someday live up to the awe-inspiring fury of AC/DC live on stage, an impossible task, by the way. This is literally a dream come true. So if you want blood, you've got it. Let there be effing rock, St. Louis." So Tuesday, September 8th, is that what you said? The Foo Fighters taking the stage, opening up for AC/DC instead of the Pretty Reckless. Right? And again, it sounds like there's still tickets available in the primary market, not just the secondary market, if you want to go.
1: Well, I do want to go, but... Things, life, stuff.
0: Whatever, dude. Take the time off. Who cares?
1: That's very, very,
0: 7 hours.
1: Very, 7 hours, is that what it is?
0: To get from here to St. Louis. Get up bright and early in the morning, hit the road. You get there by early afternoon. You check into the hotel. 1 hour later, you're there rocking out with Foo Fighters and AC/DC. Live your life, Gene. Buy the tickets. Go to the show. You're never going to get a chance to do it again.
1: Foo Fighters. That AC/DC show was balls.
0: Well, you could get some more balls.
1: So good.
0: Or you could be lame.
1: I'd probably be lame.
0: All right. Well, have fun with your lameness.
1: Mm-hmm.
0: Got a text from Wendy. Said, "We just saw Foo Fighters and Queens of the Stone Age in Nashville last weekend. Awesome show. Dave is amazing."
1: Yeah, well, Of course, right? So you see all those clips of him where he brings people on stage or kids and gives them those opportunities. Yeah, of course.
0: That could be you, Gene.
1: Legend.
0: You could be like Wendy.
1: He's a legend.
0: The Foo Fighters.
1: Mm-hmm.
0: But you're going to be lame.
1: Likely.
0: All right. We'll get to some music from the Foo Fighters in just a bit.
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15: Here's the WIZM News Minute. The La Crosse County Board is supporting contract talks for a redesign of the county jail. The resolution passed on Thursday calls for agreeing on a contract with a design firm that could not exceed $1.3 million. The design phase of the project might last about a year. A driver from West Salem is facing his sixth drunk driving charge after being arrested by the state patrol near Seneca in Crawford County. 57-year-old George Payne was pulled over on Highway 27. He reportedly had a blood alcohol level of 0.29. The patrol is still investigating. The first day of a new school year in La Crosse started with a red carpet welcome at Hamilton Elementary and the Soto One School. Teachers and staff members warmly welcomed new and returning students entering school on a long red carpet that stretched out to 7th Street. This is the third year that Hamilton has held such a celebration. For the opening of a school year, the theme was Reach for the Stars. I'm Brad Williams.
0: Summer ain't over, not even close. 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

0: kerosene, the warning. Text from Wendy had said that she saw the Foo Fighters and Queens of the Stone Age in Nashville last weekend. It was an awesome show. Dave is amazing. She said, you would have hated it, though, Brian. 97 degrees.
1: Ooh.
0: It's Rockfest temperatures.
1: Ooh.
0: Yeah, it was hot like that at Rockfest, too. So that is, I will say, out of all the things that I dislike about concerts now that I'm old, that's the one thing that they get right. Even though I'd much rather see a show in the afternoon.
1: I know you would.
0: So that I can get home by 7, 8 o'clock, as opposed to the show not starting until 9 sometimes. When the sun goes down and it cools off, if you're at an outdoor show, it's much more enjoyable than like some sort of
1: superior to
0: middle afternoon 97 degree sweat fest.
1: Far superior.
0: Yeah. But, yeah, give me a matinee indoors with some air conditioning.
1: I bet that was steamy in Nashville. Oh, yeah.
0: Well.
1: But fun. Super fun. Thanks.
0: You ever play Uno with your family? You must have at some point when you were kids, right? You probably don't have card games now. But.
1: Oh, we have. Yes. Uno is one of those ones that just, it goes across generations.

0: like when you're, swimming around. There's little tiny ones that have been in our stockings before.
1: Did you have a mindset when you were playing Uno with your family? Like, were you the one that just wanted to punish everyone, or did you just try to win? Like, because there's people that, you know, they salivate at punishing people, right, in this game.
0: Sure.
1: You know, pick up eight or whatever the hell the card is, you know, pick four or whatever.
0: No, I don't care. Yeah. I was trying to keep the peace. I'll leave the competitiveness to my husband and all the other people. I'm just trying to.
1: That's another thing, right?
0: You want to teach your kids a lesson. But I'm not trying to go for the jugular
1: trying to teach your kids a lesson. Like, here's how dad rolls, right?
0: Yes.
1: You think dad's a nice guy? Wait till you get him on a game of Uno.
0: Any game.
1: Well, August 19th, earlier this week, Mattel introducing the inaugural Uno Championship. A live event in which top performing Uno players will compete for a grand prize of $50,000. The championship will be held in LA November 11th.
2: Do you know Uno?
3: There are more ways to play Uno than you know.
1: Yeah, there are, Gene. There's ways to play in LA.
0: Belt, like a winner's belt?
1: I don't know if they give you a belt like Sweet Willie D, but they might conjure up a belt, or you could get one made with 50 grand in your hand. Mattel releasing a new line of championship series products, including the championship belt. There you go. At-home tournament kit.
0: There you go.
1: And an electronic card shuffler. You can buy those on their website. Go to Mattel's website for more info. And if you're interested in playing, here's what you need to know about the Uno Championship Series tournament.
0: What do I need to know?
1: Two ways to participate. You can play in person or online. The in-person tournaments are going to be held in Kissimmee, Florida on October 3rd. Chicago on October 10th, so in the Midwest. And then in El Segundo, California on October 17th, one winner from each of those events will earn a spot in the championship, which again is November 11th in LA. Free weekly qualifying events will be held online in the Uno mobile app starting August 31st, going through September 27th. Four virtual players will also be sent to the championship. So find out more by going online. But if you're a big fan of Uno, you're already playing online, maybe you're going to tournaments.
0: Mm-hmm.
1: I'm assuming there are local tournaments all over the place. This might be your jam. $50,000 in your hand.
0: And the title. Yeah, the title belt.
1: Speaking of titles, are you familiar with the Hambone Award?
0: Hambone, no.
1: You'll know it when I start talking about it. The 18th annual Hambone Award, which is presented to the most unusual pet insurance claim of the year.
0: Like an injury, maybe my
1: dog ate
0: something, something, something. Yes.
1: Right. Whatever. Or my cat got stuck in.
0: Right. Got wrestled with a rattlesnake.
1: Or my wife was poking a woodchuck and got. I'm just kidding, Rich. But anyways, this is the 18th annual Hambone Award, which is presented to the most unusual pet insurance claim of the year. And it was just given to a golden retriever named Milo.
0: Of course. What'd this ding dong do?
1: 72 days lost in the mountains.
0: Aww.
1: How long is 72 days? That's two and a half months.
0: Yeah.
1: In the mountains, Gene.
0: And they're calling for him and looking
1: golden
0: for
1: out
0: him
1: there,
0: and trying
1: just,
0: to find him.
1: Yes.
0: And they probably set up drones and heat seek map things. And
1: Nationwide Pet Insurance said Milo Bear, it's M-I-L-O. Spooked by a sudden noise during a Christmas Day trip to the mountains near Lake Tahoe in California and fled up a cross-country ski trail. Again, Christmas time. Mountains, California.
0: Winter, snow.
1: Cold.
0: Yes.
1: Winter. All that stuff. We're not talking about the spring, down in Georgia. Missing for 72 days before turning up at a shelter, extremely thin.
0: Oh, baby.
1: But otherwise unharmed, able to return home to his family after 4 days in the vet hospital. The joy of being reunited with a beloved pet after weeks of uncertainty is hard to put into words. Milo's journey reflects the determination of his family, his own incredible resilience, and the importance of getting pets the care they need when the unexpected happens.
0: Look at that guy. Look at his face.
1: Oh, he's a beautiful dog.
0: God.
1: Stories like this are exactly what the Hambone Awards were created to celebrate.
0: God.
1: The Hambone Award, by the way, by Nationwide Pet Insurance, recognizes the most unusual pet claim of the year. It's named to honor a dog who became trapped inside his owner's refrigerator and ate an entire ham, leaving only the bone behind. That's why they call it the Hambone Award. That doesn't sound like punishment for the dog. He's like, hell yeah, I'm in here. It's nice and cool. I got a ham.
0: Got trapped in a refrigerator. Could end very badly at some point, but
1: But Milo, the dog.
0: He's so cute. Look at him. Oh, my God.

0: Gosh. By the way, the award, too, is like a, it's a pedestal base.
1: With a ham bone on it?
0: With like a plaque on the front, like a brass or gold plaque. And then it's got like a spiral ham on the top of the award. It's kind of neat. And he is a pretty boy.
1: Yeah, he's a really pretty boy.
0: This guy wasn't stuck as long as Milo was and missing, but 15 days in an underwater cave with no food, no water, no nothing, no light. Yeah, did you hear about this guy?
1: No, what was he doing down there?
0: He's a fisherman, and he's in Mexico, and he was just found alive after he spent 15 days trapped in complete darkness inside of an underwater cave system. The rescue, tough, because visibility was really bad. He had to be guided back through the underwater cave using the rescuer's air supply.
1: Nope.
0: The guy's name is Erasto Valdez. He stayed alive by drinking water that he found inside the chamber. He spent his days sleeping and praying because he had no idea whether it was day or night. He's just in there.
1: Hell no.
0: Yeah. He entered this crevice, became lost inside the cave system.
1: He did it on his own then, hey?
0: His father initially tried to find him before he went and got some help. And a very large search operation followed relatives, around. Residents, civil protection personnel, Mexican Navy divers all taking part, but the cave system proved very difficult, almost impossible to search. The underwater passage was largely unexplored and unmapped. Visibility much less bad, or much less than a meter at a time underwater.
1: That's why you don't go down there.
0: Well, this guy was looking for something special, apparently.
1: Professionals. That's it. People that map those things.
0: Then they brought in an experienced cave diver.
1: There you go.
0: A guy named Harry Gus joining the search with a fellow diver named Rosalina Rivera.
1: Mm-hmm.
0: On the first day inside the cave, this one guy, Harry Gus, spent 75 minutes searching through the darkness and eventually discovered the small spare air tank roughly 100 meters inside. That suggested that this guy was further into the cave than they had originally started looking at. And so they went even deeper and then they found him.
1: Gross.
0: 15 days this guy was in there.
1: That's gross.
0: 15 days, Gene.
1: Gross.
0: 15 days.
1: Mm-mm.
0: And this is a cool story. Normally, I'm not a big fan of kids. I think they're all stupid. But eight teenagers. These are boys. Eight teenage boys. They call them the 208 boys. Have you heard about the 208
1: boys?
0: No,
1: what'd they do?
0: The 208 boys, they live in Idaho. And they like to go out in the river. Do some fishing, some tubing, some swimming, some
1: good
0: boating.
1: For them.
0: All that stuff, right? They go on the Boise River.
1: Mm-hmm.
0: Unfortunately, people that go on the Boise River like to leave trash and cans and garbage and all sorts of stuff behind.
1: They're the cleanup crew?
0: And they are, the 208 boys. They apparently are very well known locally, online. They've got a sort of an online presence, right?
1: They're pulling garbage out of the waterway.
0: Yeah, and they turned that into a cleanup campaign for the Boise River. They're known as the 208 boys. They launched the account hoping to get 10,000 followers, but it has since grown to nearly 200,000 followers. And after they posted videos of themselves collecting the garbage and their cleanup efforts, it took off online, inspired support from the local community.
2: We were just looking for stuff. We were thinking it was cool, looking for fish, looking for sunglasses. And we realized how much of a problem the trash is here. There was a lot of cans and cases of beer. And it was a little different for us to come out here and pick up lots of trash, bring awareness to the trash that's being thrown into the river. We're here almost every day in the summer using it. And so we really want to give back because we use the river so often.
3: To like make it cleaner for like us and people in the future is just like super cool.
0: The 208 boys, Gene, cleaning up the Boise River.
1: Yeah, they noticed there was a lot of beer cans and garbage and they didn't want that in their waterway. That's great, right? I mean,
0: very
1: everybody
0: cool.
1: Working together to clean that up.
0: Very cool.
1: Clean up nature.
0: It's Rock Mornings with Brian and Gene. 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We are going to get to Doc's Racing Report in about an hour from now. We'll get the Bad News Happy Music as well. And coming up in just a couple of minutes, 16% of people would do this out of sheer curiosity. See if Gene can figure out what that is next.
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0: All right, Gene. 16% of people in a recent survey said they would do this out of sheer curiosity. What do you think it is that 16% of people say they would do out of sheer curiosity?
1: Is it any of the, like, genetic testing? Like, send in and find out what your...
0: You're talking about, like, 23andMe?
1: Yeah, find out what your...
0: No.
1: It's out of curiosity. Would you do that? Find out what your... go through your partner's phone.
0: My guess is the number would be higher.
1: Maybe. I'm just out of curiosity, would you just do some snooping? Would you snoop-a-doop?
0: 16% of people in a recent survey said they would do this out of sheer curiosity.
1: Stay in someplace haunted.
0: I'd do that.
1: I know you would. I would not.
0: I'm not paying for it, though. And I'm also not doing it on one of those organized ones where they just play music or whatever down the hall, some sort of... You know, they just set you up to make you hear things.
1: Mm-hmm.
0: It's like, okay, it's an old and insane asylum, and it's an old building, so it's going to make noises, and then you're going to do some stuff. Someone's in the basement messing around, and I'd rather, like, come upon something like that, you know?
1: Yeah.
0: No. According to a recent survey, new report, 23% of dog owners say they would try their dog's food without hesitation, while 16% of people said they would try it only once out of curiosity.
15: You know what dog food tastes like, do you? It tastes just like it smells.
0: Delicious.
15: Delicious.
1: That's now, funny because we just had this conversation at our house because Tiny, our old cat, has been sick recently. Yes. And we found out that he has kidney disease.
0: And so you got to make concessions about food. You got to change it up, right?
1: And he's been very picky and he's been getting sick to his stomach and stuff. So anyway, I bought some different cat. And this one that we've just bought, it is so...
0: human-like. Yeah.
1: It's like a can of chicken, dude.
0: Yeah, it's like the Fresh Pet like stuff. It comes in the tube and it's in the fridge like, and it looks like shredded chicken and it's got some veggies in it. And
1: Mike and I joked. Like, I was like, you know... In a pinch, you could make a salad out of that.
0: Well, look, I think end of the world type stuff. Yeah, you're going to open up.
1: I mean, it doesn't look that bad. It doesn't smell bad.
0: Here's an example, right? So we, Mr. Cricket, our cat, similar to your cat, not that he's got issues with eating, but his treat on Saturday and Sunday when I get up, we have a routine, right? The routine is I get up and
1: he has a little special
0: thing. Remy goes out and Remy comes in and I'm making the coffee and I'm getting ready to get on my computer and do some work. And then Remy gets a treat. And the Mr. Cricket gets these little packages, and they're like Purina tuna fish pouches, right? Well, for like 8 pouches that come in the bag, it's like $3.29. But I can get a whole can of tuna fish for like 79 cents.
1: Yes.
0: And it's essentially the same freaking thing, right?
1: It is.
0: So why am I paying money for this?
1: You could just open a can.
0: Exactly. So this is just the tuna fish that I would eat for a sandwich. So how is it any different? And then you look at the Fresh Pet stuff. And it's essentially like human-grade food, right?
1: Yeah, these cans of this chicken stuff look just like
0: human food. I'm not eating any sort of dry kibble with you know, like from Old Roy.
1: The number of children and toddlers that have eaten dog food has got to be 80%, right? Because the bowl's on the front floor and it just
0: happened. Pet food, obviously, especially dog food, has come a long way. We think about the cans that had just the like can-shaped... goo inside of it before.
1: Yeah, like refried beans or cranberries at Thanksgiving.
0: Yeah, it looked real bad. Fancy, expensive stuff is actually closer to human food than you might think. 25% of people in this survey said they would never try it in a million years. Just it's the connotation,
1: on,
0: you know, the stigma of it all.
1: Depends on what it is, I guess.
0: Well, and sometimes you take it out and it might look good, but then you smell and you're like, what is that?
1: Sure.
0: What's going on in there?
1: Yeah. Not out of curiosity, out of... I needed to, I for sure would. Not out of like, I wonder what that tastes like.
0: Well, no, and nowadays, a lot of times you go to a farmer's market or something and like someone's using spent grains from, you know, brewing beer or whatever to make dog biscuits or, you know, somebody's, you know, making them in their kitchen out of stuff.
1: Those look delicious.
0: Right, I might
1: They're
0: try
1: like
0: it.
1: A cookie.
0: Yeah. Is it a cookie?
1: Yeah,
0: can I? Cookie. Is it edible?
1: It looks like a cookie.
0: 43% of dog owners say that their dog's food is actually higher quality than their own meals.
1: Probably.
0: 49% of people in this survey said they pay more attention to their dog's diet and health than they do their own. 60% of people say they can only name a max of 1 or 2 ingredients in their dog's food.
1: Yeah, and, you know, commercial dog food is healthy and safe for human. I mean, it's not like that's what you should have for your diet, but it's not going to hurt you.
0: No.
1: I mean, it's not. And some of those high-quality ones that you're talking about, the more expensive ones or whatever, are a perfect mix of all the things for
0: vegetables,
1: the dogs, right? Proteins and,
0: yep,
1: and fats and carbs and vitamins and minerals. And so it's you know, it's real meat.
0: Yeah, I mean, we're feeding our dogs dry kibble. That's what they get. So I have no interest in eating that. But again, if you got one of those tubes of Fresh Pet stuff, I don't know if I have an interest in eating it.
1: I do not. I do not have a curiosity, but...
0: I don't have a curiosity issue with it either, but...
1: But if push came to shove.
0: End of the world type stuff. Stuck in the basement, can't get out, you know, tornado, you know, brought the house down or whatever.
1: Netflix locked in your own house for years, right?
0: The last house, right?
1: Mm-hmm. Yeah.
0: And that's kind of how that, FYI.
1: Okay.
0: But apparently 16% of people in a recent survey said they would try their dog's food, their pet's food, out of sheer curiosity. Mm. Rockmornings.com if you want to weigh in on that. Speaking of bands that Wendy just saw down in Nashville, going to get to the Foo Fighters in a bit. Right now, it's Queens of the Stone Age.

0: Mariners down to their last out here. And a drive into center field. Mitchell on the run. And he's there! Garrett Mitchell, have a day! What a catch! And the ball game is over. The Brewers beat the Mariners 7-4. And they take 2 out of 3 from Seattle.
1: Yeah. I mean, when they open up the series, mm-hmm. they got that 22-0 shutout. And you're like, oh, man, they're going to roll. Then they somehow lost the second game, but they got the 7-4 win yesterday. They take 2 out of 3 from Seattle. Brew Crew at home against the Braves this weekend. They start this afternoon at 3:10. They got a couple of games at Miller Park, and then they're taking it on the road, even though it's a home game. They'll be in Williamsport, Pennsylvania for the MLB Little League Classic on Sunday. So make sure you make note of that.
2: You said that was really neat, wasn't it?
1: It is. It's cool to see the big leaguers play, and the little leaguers are there, and the families, and everybody's in. It's just, you know, the interactions. And yeah, and it's kind of like, you know, I think a lot of the players, you know, especially if you've been in the league for 10, 15 years, and you've been playing baseball since you were a kid, and maybe you're disconnected from that a little bit. Maybe you don't have kids, right? So, and if you're in Major League Baseball and your kid's playing sports, the mom is kind of responsible for a lot of that, right? And the dad is, you know, doing his own thing, and maybe you don't get to a lot of games, and here's a chance for you to kind of revisit all that and sort of, you know, get back in touch with it. And it's just, it's cool. And they do a good job with it on ESPN. And so I've always enjoyed that. Week 2 of the NFL preseason kicking off last night. Raiders over the Texans, 22-20. Niners over the Chargers, 41-17. Packers play tonight against the Broncos at 8 p.m. Vikings and Bears play on Saturday, tomorrow. The Boston Bruins and the Edmonton Oilers,
3: as they say in hockey, let's do that hockey,
1: are going to play 2 regular season games in Germany in the upcoming season, the 27-28 season. Actually, not this season, next season.
2: So the NHL is going international too? Is
1: And look, they've got a ton of international players in the NHL. They obviously have a team, a couple teams in Canada. And so, yeah, it makes sense for them to, you know, kind of try to do some international stuff. You got a bunch of Russian players and players from other countries. So the league made the announcement yesterday. The Bruins are going to play 2 games in Munich, while the Oilers will play 2 matches in Leon Draisaitl's native city of Cologne. The opponents have yet to be determined, but not this coming season, but next season, 27-28. Bruins and Oilers playing internationally. A 16-year-old girl in Tennessee is now facing charges. I'm sure you saw the, well, maybe you didn't, but see the video of the girl jumped on the field, tackled the kid?
2: Mm-mm.
1: High school football game. The kid's in pads. He's like out there with his team, and she had had enough. Apparently they were targeting her brother throughout the game, and she like ran out there, no pads, no helmet, and just like ran after this kid and tackled him. You didn't see this?
2: No, big sister sticking up for her little sister or little brother. Is that what you're saying?
1: 16-year-old girl in Tennessee now facing charges after authorities say she ran onto the field and tackled a middle school player. All right, so not high school, middle school. During a game earlier this week.
4: It's not just a 1-minute clip. That's not what this story is about. It's about the other 20 minutes of this game and about what was going on this field, which prompted an otherwise fantastic little girl from a great family to enter onto that field.
5: 16-year-old Addison Honeycutt tackled a player Tuesday night at a football game in Winchester.
6: I was not just going after this kid just to go after him, because that was not my intention at all.
5: Addison says she was watching her brother get targeted.
6: Seeing what they were doing to him and nobody stopping it, that kind of made me like the last choice of, okay, somebody has to stop this.
1: Not quite sure if that was the smartest thing to do. I mean, I get the emotions there.
2: Mm-hmm, mm-hmm.
1: But, it's kind of a stupid thing to do, to run on the field and tackle this middle school kid. The game was between South Middle School and Cornersville Middle School. It was held at Franklin County High School, where South Middle School plays its home games. This is in Tennessee. Authorities say the South Middle School scored a touchdown and an extra point. Then the scuffle broke out between a couple of players at the end of that play. Then the 16-year-old girl ran onto the field and tackled the South Middle School player involved in the scuffle. The teen was released to her parents, who were at the game at the time. The sheriff's office there charging the teen with assault and disorderly conduct. The school she's been banned from all district properties for life, by the way. This isn't just like a don't come to the game anymore. This is don't come on the property ever again. The Tennessee Secondary School Athletic Association also banning her from attending the Cornersville Middle School home and away athletic events for 1 year.
2: Yeah, she says that she had watched another player grab her brother's face mask and sling him around several times, and then also saw her brother get hit in the ribs. And that's when she apparently was like, I'm done watching this, and I'm going to go do something about it.
1: I'm not saying what was happening on the field was right, but I'm saying that what she did was wrong. You can't do that. And you're not doing your brother any favors, right? Now this kid is going to have to live with this. My crazy sister went on the field. All of his friends and the people on other teams are going to be antagonizing him and taunting him with that stuff. Hey, where's your sister, man? Where's your sister? Why didn't she come out here?
2: But maybe
1: it's going to be so much worse for that kid.
2: There's punishment to pay there for her decisions. Maybe it was gut decision, though.
1: I get it, right? Emotions are high and you've had enough.
2: And you just jumped the...
1: But you're also there with your parents. And aren't they, like, paying attention to you and saying, what are you doing? No. Where are you going?
2: 16-year-old? Nah.
1: I don't know. Also in the state of Tennessee, tragedy striking. As two Tennessee college team cyclists were killed and seven others were injured, and a driver was criminally charged after he struck team members who were training on a road earlier this week. The driver of the vehicle, a guy named John Benfield of Newland, North Carolina, has been charged with two counts of vehicular homicide by recklessness, along with five counts of aggravated assault by vehicle by recklessness. And just an awful, awful situation there. As these cyclists were on the road, they were training. Apparently, this guy was, wasn't paying attention and then ran them over and killed two of the cyclists and injured a bunch of others on that team. So, tragedy. Sports on Rock Mornings with Brian and Gene. We've got some Magnolia Park in a few minutes. We're going to talk about coffee.
2: I like coffee.
1: One of your favorite subjects.
2: I do like coffee.
1: I know you do. You got weird orders. What's your current weird order? Is it the same half calf with the Mara Latte or whatever?
2: Well, I don't know if... Well, you probably didn't know.
1: I haven't gotten your coffee in a long, long time, so I'm sure your order has changed since the last time I purchased it.
2: It's similar. I usually get that. But I do have to say that I'm pretty sure the fall menus come out on Tuesday, by the way.
1: The PSLs
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1: You're being basic for the fall?
2: I like me a good...
1: Basic white bitch PSL?
2: When it's, yeah, I do.
1: Hey, man, there's no problem with that.
2: There's a reason it's so popular, Brian.
1: You do you. Hey, man, I'm good. I had some sort of chalky milk earlier this week, it was delicious. It was delightful. I don't know if I want it every day.
2: Yeah, that's right. 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
1: Yeah.
2: Right syrup there. On it?
1: You need a straw over there, a sippy cup?
2: Mm-mm.
1: All right. 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
19: I said my bitch keep waiting to go. Give her a miss, she bring me the dough. 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I said my bitch keep.

0: It's Rock Mornings with Brian and Gene. My coffee routine is pretty basic, pretty simple, because I'm not much of a big coffee guy. We've got just a crappy old $20 coffee maker on the counter. And during the week, I just, you know, set it up in the afternoon. It's on program. Starts up at 1 a.m. right when my alarm goes off. And so by the time I'm ready to get out the door, coffee's ready. Just pour it into my little to-go mug or whatever. Bring it here and put a little creamer in it, a little Coffee Mate, French vanilla or peppermint mocha if it's available at the grocery store. That's kind of my system. On the weekends, I'll brew a full pot because I'll have a couple of cups, and then the wife gets up a couple hours later and she'll have a couple. But occasionally she'll buy some fresh roasted beans, you know, the ground up from a local coffee spot if we've got time. But I'm not a fancy coffee guy, so I don't really care if I get the big giant pack at the grocery store for $11.99, whatever's cheapest, because during the week it's like I have a cup and a half if I'm lucky, so it's not like a big thing for me. Do you make your own coffee every morning, or do you try, because you come in much later than I do, so the actual coffee spots are open?
1: So I very rarely get coffee on my way into work. Very, very, very rarely. It's usually a treat, or it's where I'm out or something like that. I usually make it at home, and on our coffee maker, one side is a pot. And I'd never make that unless it's the weekend. And then usually we have some sort of ground beans. So I fresh grind them, you know, like we buy the whole beans and then I have a grinder. So that's usually what I do on the weekends. I grind my beans. And then during the week, I have like the other side of the coffee maker is a single serve, basically. So you
0: not
1: just
0: a K-cup, but just a one cup?
1: It can be a K-cup, or it can be you put grounds in there. We bought it a couple of years ago because it makes it so easy to make this on one side of it without having to make the pot. So I do a travel side on one side and then the pot for the weekend.
0: A coffee expert says you might be making some mistakes when you're brewing coffee at home.
1: All right.
0: Buying more coffee than you can brew in 1 month.
1: Yeah, I knew that you're not supposed to.
0: Where do you keep your coffee? In the fridge? In the freezer?
1: In the cupboard.
0: In the cupboard. I keep mine in the fridge. I don't know why, but
1: I keep it in the cupboard because I read that you're not supposed to. However, when I've bought like...
0: You buy the big tins of it, or do you buy little bags of it? Or
1: usually in bags because I'm buying beans. But sometimes when I've done like, I don't know, there's a coffee roaster out of Madison called Colectivo, there's a bunch of them. And sometimes they do like a seasonal, like a Christmas release, and there'll be three different beans, and I've gotten it for a present before or whatever. Well, you can't go through 3 pounds, and so then point is sometimes I've thrown them in the freezer, and I don't think you're supposed to do that, but I have.
0: They say that buying in bulk can work against you when it comes to coffee. It's better to buy smaller quantities of beans because freshness matters.
1: Yep.
0: When you're paying $11.99 for a giant jug of it, freshness and quality ain't what I'm looking
1: for. They're not talking to you, Brian.
0: No.
1: They're not talking to you.
0: I'm just trying to have coffee every morning. Some semblance of a warm beverage that's brown.
1: Not what for you.
0: Yeah.
1: You can't even taste the hint of cinnamon.
0: I'm not that guy. That ain't me. I'm not worried about the freshness. Another mistake you might be using is water straight from the tap. They say that brewing with filtered water instead of tap water will make your coffee taste better. Tap water in the U.S. treated with all sorts of chemicals, and those chemicals can obviously affect the flavor of your coffee. I should probably start doing that. That might be something, because we've got a water thing on the fridge, and
1: that's
0: got a filter in the refrigerator. The problem is that the way that it's a limited space, the spout, you know what I mean? So you got to kind of jerry-rig it under there, and it's just kind of a pain in the ass. Another mistake you might be making when you're making your coffee is washing your coffee pot or your coffee maker too often. Do you wash it, or do you run vinegar through it, right? Isn't that what you're supposed to do? You do like a cycle with vinegar and then another cycle with just water?
1: I rinse everything out on the weekends, right? Like the filter coffee holder thing and the pot itself. And once in a while, I run everything through the dishwasher. But yes, the vinegar I do probably quarterly, maybe every 3 or 4 months.
0: Coffee pot does not need an intense scrubbing every time you use it. Even small amounts of residue from soap can leave a bad taste behind. A good rinse with hot water is usually enough.
1: That's it.
0: Yeah, I think on the daily basis, I'll rinse out.
1: Just rinse it.
0: The drip thing, and then I'll rinse out the coffee pot itself, and then maybe once a month I'll run some vinegar through it. And then the last mistake you might be making when you're brewing your coffee is always taking your coffee to go. Say a lot of us treat coffee as fuel for the day. But in other cultures, drinking coffee is an opportunity to slow down and connect with people, even taking an extra 10 minutes to drink your cup with a family member, friend, or coworker.
1: Yeah, that's called Saturday and Sundays. That's what the weekends are for.
0: That's why we do it on Saturday and Sunday. But Monday through Friday, that coffee is to go.
1: It's on the run.
0: It's a good way to get the day started.
1: But for most folks, right? You're on the run during the week, but maybe you can enjoy it a little bit more on your days off, whatever those days it might be.
0: Got a text from Toma Tom, said, Brian, I remember picking up ground coffee from Dunk's whenever I would go to Chicago before they became so popular around here. Well, yeah, 15 years ago when the first one opened up in the Dells, I was freaking out because I moved here in 03 and there weren't any Dunkin' Donuts around here at all. And for me, it wasn't even, look, their product is their product. It is what it is, right? It's not the world's greatest coffee. No one's ever going to say that about Dunkin' Donuts. But for me, it's a cultural thing because in New England, it's kind of, it's in your DNA, right? People drink Dunks. It just is what it is. And so when I came here, I'm like, well, this is terrible. I can't get Dunks anywhere. And then the one in the Dells opened up. And so we would go on a semi-regular basis just to go and
1: stock up.
0: Get the coffee.
1: You've got one right around the corner.
0: And now there's a couple right here in town. I was really bummed, though, because the one in town opened up several years ago, and it was 24 hours, and so it was great for me because none of the other coffee shops were open when I would go to work except for Quick Trip. And so I was like, hell yeah, I can stop, and I can get a breakfast sandwich, I can get a coffee at Dunk's, it'd be great. And then, like, for a month and a half, they were doing it, and then they said, yeah.
1: We're not going to open that early.
0: That one guy isn't enough to keep us open at night. So now they're not open 24 hours a day, so now I
1: love it.
0: Excuse me, back to brewing my own coffee in the morning.
1: Thanks for the text, though. We appreciate it. If you want to get in touch with the program in any way, Rock Mornings to find that out. Also, the apps, you can download those, and then you can send us a voicemail. We'll get that immediately, by the way. You can do that anytime this morning, over the weekend, whatever. Leave us a message. You can also submit photos there or videos if you want to send us anything. So through the apps, 92.9 The X and 95.7 The Rock, just download those apps and communicate with us through there as well, plus the text.
0: Please do. Beastie Boys in a couple minutes.
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3: Here's the WIZM News Minute. The La Crosse County Board is supporting contract talks for a redesign of the county jail. The resolution passed on Thursday calls for agreeing on a contract with a design firm that could not exceed $1.3 million. The design phase of the project might last about a year. A driver from West Salem is facing his sixth drunk driving charge after being arrested by the state patrol near Seneca in Crawford County. 57-year-old George Payne was pulled over on Highway 27. He reportedly had a blood alcohol level of 0.29. The patrol is still investigating. The first day of a new school year in La Crosse started with a red carpet welcome at Hamilton Elementary and the Soto One School. Teachers and staff members warmly welcomed new and returning students entering school on a long red carpet that stretched out to 7th Street. This is the third year that Hamilton has held such a celebration. For the opening of a school year, the theme was Reach for the Stars. I'm Brad Williams.
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0: rockmornings.com, the website where you can find all of our contact info. Got an email from Matt. Said, when I served in the Navy, it was sacrilege to ever wash the coffee pot or your mug. There were some crusty old Master Chiefs that had 20 years of residue built up on their mugs, and that they were insistent that it improved the taste. Personally, I'm not so sure. I rinse my stuff with hot water. That's a machismo thing. That's a, I'm a gritty old Navy dude, and I'm not going to do anything.
1: And I want the, I don't, I do, I
0: real
1: don't
0: men
1: want.
0: Drink their coffee dirty, and it's black, and you don't like it, then tough. Yeah.
1: I'm rinsing mugs. I'm just saying, I'm rinsing mugs.
0: Hayden Panettiere would have been 37. She died, obviously, a couple of days ago, but she was born on this day in 1989. Still investigating that whole thing, and the on-again, off-again boyfriend released a statement. And
1: yesterday.
0: The DEA getting involved and drugs and cardiac arrest and who knows. The Winklevoss twins, Tyler and Cameron, are 45. They sued Mark Zuckerberg
1: for stealing
0: their idea to create Facebook. Mm-hmm. They made a movie about that. They got $65 million in a settlement back in 08, but they're still bitter about the whole thing because obviously it's like a $1 billion industry.
1: Yeah,
0: but
1: that's not very much of a payout. Really.
0: The gal who did Milkshake, Khalees.
2: My milkshake brings all the boys to the yard and they're like, it's better than yours.
0: She's 47 years young today. Happy birthday to Khalees.

0: is the lawyer in Jessica Jones. She was also on Daredevil, Iron Fist, and The Defenders, but a lot of people know her as Trinity from the Matrix trilogy.
1: Dodge this.
0: Neo's girlfriend. The lead singer of System of a Down, Serj Tankian, is 59 as well.
2: Wake up! Wake up! Blood pressure, put a little makeup! I just got to fade away this makeup! Why'd you leave the keys up on the table?
0: Why'd you leave the keys up on the table?
3: That's where they go.
0: Jim McMahon. 67. The quarterback for the Chicago Bears.
3: Shuffling crew.
0: Dealing with early onset dementia, thanks to the beating that he took in his football career. For me and you.
3: Like we knew we could.
0: Jim McMahon, the plucky QB, I think is how he referred to himself in that song, right? The plucky QB. 67 years old today. She played Samantha on Sex and the City. She was Cadet Karen Thompson in Police Academy. She was the mannequin in Mannequin. She's been in a whole bunch of other stuff as well, including Porky's, where she played Lassie.

0: Kim Cattrall, 70 years old today.
1: Look at the four of us. We are so like the Sex and the City girls. Which one are you, Donnie?
2: I ain't either one of them. I'm Donnie.
1: That is such a Samantha thing to say.
0: Kim Cattrall, not to be confused with Donnie. 70 years young today. Glenn Hughes is 75, Rock and Roll Hall of Famer. Played bass for a couple different iterations of Deep Purple. Was a singer for Black Sabbath at one point as well. Born on this day in 1938, died in 2020. Messed up his face at the end of his life.
3: He picked a fine time to leave me, Lucille.
0: Take your love to town.
3: Don't take your love to town. You're my lady.
0: Who needs tomorrow, Gene? Decorated my life.

0: want your money.
1: Kenny Rogers, the late, great Kenny Rogers, born on this day in 1938, died in 2020.
2: Kenny!
3: Hi, I'm Kenny Rogers. Welcome to Jackass.
1: The lead singer of The Clash, Joe Strummer, was born on this day in 1952. He died in 02. Hell yeah. Rock the cash bar, right? Clean the cat box, yeah. Whatever it is. Everybody sings something different. On this day, August 21st in 1887, Dan Casey struck out in the ninth inning of a game against the Giants. And the columnist that was covering that game, a guy named Ernest Thayer, went home and began work on a poem called Casey at the Bat. It's a very famous baseball poem.
2: Is it now?
1: Thanks for playing. 84 years ago today, 1982, the movie Bambi released.
2: Ugh. Mother? Ugh.
4: We made it, Mother.
1: We didn't. You did. Bambi in theaters on this day in 1942. 1959, 67 years ago, Hawaii was admitted as the 50th state in the union. Today is Hawaiian Shirt Day because of that.
2: That's fun.
1: That's why I wore my my shark shirt that my wife got me, my Hawaiian shark shirt, which I like so much. Today is also National Kool-Aid Day.
5: Hey, Kool-Aid! Oh, yeah. Kool-Aid. Here comes Kool-Aid.
1: Here comes Kool-Aid.
5: Gonna save the day,
1: Gene.
2: I like cherry. Black cherry. That's my favorite.
1: It's also National Men's.

0: is Grooming Day. I think that has to do with, like, taking care of your looks as opposed to grooming underage men to have sex with
1: no,
0: you.
1: like maybe a little shave.
0: Shave and a haircut, two bits. It's also National Spumoni Day, the Italian ice cream, right?
1: Isn't that you can't find anywhere, but yes.
0: All right. Kool-Aid Day, Hawaii Day, or Hawaiian Shirt Day, Spumoni Day, and also Grooming Day, Men's Grooming Day. In theaters on this day in 1981, An American Werewolf in London, featuring one of the greatest werewolf transitions on
1: cinema,
0: on cinema history, when he transforms into the werewolf. In theaters on this day 39 years ago in 1987.
2: Nobody puts Baby in the corner.
0: Nobody puts Baby in the corner. Dirty Dancing. I carried a watermelon. Dealt with a lot of stuff back then.
1: Classic.
0: 87, Dirty Dancing. 1990. 36 years ago today, Alice in Chains dropping their debut album. It was called Facelift, featuring We Die Young, Bleed the Freak, Sea of Sorrow, and of course their massive hit, Man in the Box. Pretty good album.
1: Dude. Yeah.
0: It's a good way to say
1: AIC.
0: Hello.
1: I see.
0: In theaters on this day in 92, the movie Rapid Fire starring Brandon Lee. Powers Booth in that one. I love me some Brandon Lee. Kicks a lot of ass in that movie. Gets the girl. No? Also in theaters on this day in 1998, the movie Blade.
3: You're one of them, aren't you?
4: No. I'm something else.
5: You got the best of both worlds. All our strengths. None of our weaknesses.
6: There are worse things out tonight than vampires.
3: Like what?
6: Like me.
7: Like me.
0: Hell yeah. Blade. And in theaters on this day in 2009.
8: Each and every man under my command owes me 100 Natchi scalps. And I want my scalps.
0: Inglourious Bastards, courtesy of Quentin Tarantino.
1: Now there's a movie.
0: Yeah. They shot his face off, man. Those Tommy guns.
1: Yeah.
0: They got
1: if
0: him
1: you
0: good.
1: Want some blood and guts for your Friday night, there you go.
0: Arrivederci. Inglourious Bastards in theaters on this day in 09. So there you go. Stuff that happened on this day. That would be August 21st, along with some birthdays. What's coming up next is our good friend, Sweet Willie D. He's talking to you through radio.
1: Doc, you mean?
0: Yeah, Doc. A.K.A. Sweet Willie D.
1: Do you have to do that with your hands
0: what was
1: whenever
0: the name of the,
1: you say
0: well,
1: it?
0: That's how Dusty used to do it. Dusty would do this thing, and he would kind of...
1: Is that what?
0: That's kind of the like. Oh, it was almost like the male version of the Bend and Snap. Do you remember Bend and Snap from Legally Blonde?
1: Yes.
0: Bend and Snap. And so that's kind of what. And he would kind of prance around like. And he was imitating like Ric Flair and some of the other wrestlers. And then he did the big elbow with the spin. And no.
1: You think that was Doc's move?
0: What was his brother's names? The Annihilator and the Violator?
1: I can't remember. I don't know. His brother and his brother's roommate.
0: Okay. And Doc was the Terminator. What was he? The Enhancinator? We'll get it from Doc.
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0: 8:15-ish on Fridays during the NASCAR season. 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
1: He is kind of, isn't he?
0: Kind of, yeah. Mr. Technicality, Car 54, Billy Doc Niles, a.k.a. Captain Retirement, a.k.a. hashtag Mr. Fister, a.k.a. hashtag this guy.
17: Happy July.
0: It's Happy Labor Day, and it's like 2 weeks from now. Hashtag this guy.
18: I'm kind of anal.
0: That's what all the guys at the campground say. Hashtag this guy.
17: You're getting a thrill by listening to Bill.
1: I don't know about that today.
0: Hashtag this guy.
17: He gets to stay on the box.
0: Definitely on Saturday. I don't know about Sunday. We got a parade. Hashtag this guy.
17: Going to have to come from the back.
0: And if you're going to stay on the box, you might as well come from the back, Gene. Hashtag this guy.
17: Going to be a big one for them.
0: That's what she said. Hashtag this guy.
17: He could be coming from your backyard.
0: Yeah, again, coming from all those back places. Hashtag this guy.
17: A lot of beating and banging.
0: That sounds like a good Saturday night in the dock camper. Hashtag this guy.
18: Nothing says you can't slip one in without saying anything.
0: Oh, sneaky Pete.
1: Speaking of campers.
0: Hashtag this guy.
19: First day with the new tongue.
0: Practice, practice, practice. Hashtag this guy.
19: God damn, I'm going too fast.
1: Never, Doc. Never.
0: Hashtag this guy.
19: He sees her. He doesn't have time to turn away from her. Blasts her in the rear end.
0: Hell yeah, he does. Turn. Hell yeah, it is.
1: A little bit of time.
0: That's a 180 right there. Hashtag this guy.
18: I do this in the truck every week, too.
0: Oh, you nasty son of a bitch. Hashtag this guy.
18: Whoa, what am I touching here?
1: Whoa, what are you touching here, Doc?
19: I am still breaking my arm, patting myself on the back after calling that Zilich signing 4 weeks ago when they announced it on Monday. So I had a pretty big head. Hats don't fit right now. So I was pretty proud. Just one of my predictions actually came true. So pretty happy about
0: that. You were quick to fire off the group text and pat yourself on the back, Doc. So.
1: Yes, yes. You got the insider information correct.
19: Yes, I did. So for those of you not in the know, that was announced on Monday that Connor Zilich, you know, Hendrick Motorsports did go headhunting for him, like I said they would, and they signed him to a multi-year deal to take over the 48 car starting in the 2028 season. So he's pretty pumped up about that. One more year at front, whatever the other team he's in. He's in the 88 car. And then he'll be in the 48 car. When Mr. Hendrick was asked why Corey Day didn't get the spot, it's a lot of people don't know this, but Corey Day, as good of a racer as he is, only has a half a year of experience driving pavement. So they want to give him a couple more years, racing on pavement before they move him up to Cup. And he's actually having a pretty decent season in the Xfinity Series. He already has 2 wins on the season.
0: Doc,
19: as long as we're talking. Yeah.
0: The other news this week I wanted to hit on, I don't know if you got any of this. I'm sure you got the Biffle news.
19: I heard you guys talking about that. So
0: yeah, that was the other big story this week, other than Zilich, you know, announcing the plans to go somewhere else. But they arrested a man in connection with the the burglary at Biffle's house shortly after his passing. It's some guy from Georgia, I believe.
1: Mm-hmm. His name's Trell Williams.
19: That was kind of out of left field because I really expected his ex-wife to be tied to that somehow. So it wouldn't have shocked me if her name, it still wouldn't shock me if her name pops up.
0: But it sounds like this guy reads the news and kind of waits for his opportunity, sees headlines, and then goes and, you know, if someone dies, he, you know, reads the, what's the thing in the paper?
1: Obituary,
0: right? Goes to their house and robs them. And that's kind of what he did here.
19: Yep. And it's people, you know, most career criminals are like that. They look for opportunity any way they can. So, good job. Good job to the authorities for getting that one right. Speaking of silly season, it was announced earlier this week that Noah Gregson signed a contract extension with Front Row Motorsports that will keep him in the number four car beyond next year. Details of that deal were not disclosed. After last week's race in Richmond, three more drivers have punched their tickets to the chase. Chase Briscoe, Chase Elliott, and Christopher Bell have all accumulated enough points to qualify for the postseason chase with just two races remaining. With a good showing this Sunday afternoon at New Hampshire, Denny Hamlin could automatically lock up the number one seed for the chase. He could automatically lock up that number one seed because he's already 115 points ahead of Blaney. So all he has to do is be, I think it's like 80 or 85 points ahead of Blaney. And no matter what happens at Daytona, he'll go in with the number one seed. Speaking of Elliott and Bell, after last week's race, NASCAR impounded both their cars and took them to the R&D center and tore them right down to the frame, looking for anything illegal like they did, like we talked about with cars a couple of weeks ago with Hamlin. Speaking of one of them, after tearing them both down on Wednesday, NASCAR reported both cars had passed all tests, so they're good to go, and they got their cars back. They are at New Hampshire this week. It's a 1.058 oval, you know, nice, perfect oval, 12-degree banking, basically the same degree banking as you see at La Crosse Speedway. Ryan Blaney won this race last year when it was in September. Qualifying record was set by Brad Keselowski in 2014. At 140.5 miles an hour. Fantasy experts say like Bell, Hamlin, and Blaney when I filled mine out last night. Logano, Larson, Briscoe, Gibbs. These guys are always showing up at the top 10, coming down to the wire for the chase here. Some guys you might want to consider if you got a top 10 league. VegasInsider.com via the BetMGM app brings us our odds this week. Blaney at plus 400, Bell at 525, Hamlin and Logano at 550, Briscoe at 600. Where to go? Here it is right there.
0: Whoa, what am I touching here?
19: Yep, nope.
1: Not his notes. He's not touching those.
19: I dropped my notes. Oops, it happens.
0: Something about your chest is in your drawers?
19: Yes, it is. Yeah, furniture disease. My chest done fall into my drawers. Red Cedar Speedway will be crowning two more track champions tonight as the Street Stocks and the Red Cedar Hornets will be crowning their champions. Also joining them tonight will be the Midwest Legends Dirt Series, the USRA Late Models, and the Super Stocks. Gates open at 5 p.m. Practice at 6 p.m. First green flag at 7. Now, La Crosse Speedway is idle for the next 2 weeks. You can go to the Speedway right now, go to the Speedway website right now and purchase tickets for the September 5th Big Cheese 200 Enduro. You can purchase tickets for the Night of Destruction on September 12th. Go win that bike and then drive it right up to the Night of Destruction. Or you can purchase tickets for the Oktoberfest race weekend. You can find that all on the La Crosse Speedway website. After last week's races, the national points champion could be decided between the Dells and Elko. It could be coming out of Wisconsin. Scotter Holzhausen, after last weekend, is now the new National Series point leader by just 6 points over Jacob Gaty. And only 12 points back is the Dells' Mike Litchfield. The Dells has two more points nights left before, and it appears Elko has about two or three left. So I haven't talked to Gaty or Holzhausen to find out if they're going to commit to running to these events, but considering the spot that they're in, you'd think they might want to hit as many as they can and accumulate as much points as they can. The season for the national points ends, I do believe, the third week in September. So this week, a good friend of the La Crosse Fairgrounds Speedway, runs the Midwest Truck Series, Drew Krybek, announced the inaugural Oktoberfest Open. It's a golf tournament to support the One Life Foundation, which he just started. It's used to promote promote proceeds will use for the Oktoberfest Open to support the One Life Foundation and the mission to provide support for mental health awareness in the racing community. It's something he just started. He's going to have a brand new poster out for this. It's going to happen in Fox Hollow on October 10th. Shotgun start at 11 a.m. Four-person scramble. And you can get more information, like I said, when the new poster comes out, or you can get a hold of Drew and he could tell you all about it. Then there are sponsorship opportunities, and there's still plenty of spots open to get into that tournament. We're getting down to my favorite part of the series season, kids. It's championship and weekend special season. So I'll do my best to keep you updated on what's happening with all the weekend specials going on all around the Midwest and let you know where you have to be. Remember, race fans, wherever you're at in the country, take your family out this weekend and support a great local short track. 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That's two great County Materials locations celebrating 80 years of serving Western Wisconsin. And before I say goodbye, I have to credit the hype man, Kevin Ramsell, for helping me out finding those points for Holzhausen and Gady, because I was having a heck of a time finding it last night, and he went and did some digging, and he found them. So thank you, Kevin, for that. That is this week's Race Report.
0: All right, sweet Willie D, always a pleasure. What was the brother's name? Eliminator and Violator? What was it? Exterminator?
19: Terminator. They were the Terminator, the Detonator, and I was their manager, the Agitator.
0: There you go. That's so funny. I got to remember that.
1: Terminator and Agitator.
0: Doc was the Agitator.
19: Terminator and Detonator, and I was the Agitator.
0: All right, the Bassmaster and the Gas Passer. All right, I got it.
1: We got it.
0: The Lawnmower and the Leaf Blower. All right.
1: Love you guys.
19: Love you guys too.
0: Each and every Friday, Doc's Racing Report.
1: Or something.
0: Always a pleasure. The Annihilator or the Agitator. There you go. All right. We've got just an absolutely stellar edition of Bad News. It's one
1: of course.
0: The lineup today is chef's kiss.
1: Is it? Okay. Yeah. All right.
0: It was flowing yesterday when I was cultivating, and it just came together real good.
1: Fresh out of the ocean, is it? This is a good
0: catch. Got a couple of bangers. Couple of bangers and Bad News with Happy Music, so don't go anywhere.
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4: Brought to you by Doll Toyota. Here we go.
11: Oh, man. We're going to get started right away with an incident that occurred last night.
12: On the golf course?
11: Hello, friends. A tradition. Unlike any other.
12: In a golf cart.
11: But this tradition didn't happen on the golf course. It happened at a WNBA game.
13: Hayes gets blocked by Maya Caldwell. Something flies on the court, actually, from the crowd. The officials will say they will continue play.
11: Now, that audio is from 2025 when fans started throwing green dildos on the court at WNBA games, and the tradition is back. Happened again last night during an Atlanta-LA game. A green dildo making its way onto the court.
14: Is that a dong on a dome?
11: No, it's a green dildo on the floor. That's what it is.
12: That's what it's on. It's on the basketball court.
11: Yeah, the Atlanta Dream 124-88 win over the LA Sparks interrupted at the Crypto.com arena with a big old green dildo thrown on the floor. They were able to capture the guy who did it right away. Angel Reese pointed him out to security.
12: That guy had the dong.
11: Running up the stairs and was trying to get away, but they caught him. They caught up with him and arrested him.
15: I just got compared to a 30-inch dildo.
11: I don't know if it was that big, Shaw, but it was a big old green one right there on the floor. It's so funny. These people, they throw a towel over it right away because God forbid anybody sees it, right? I get it, right? It's all
12: mean. Do you think there was a bet? Like money placed on that in any way?
11: Well,
12: like
11: these crypto markets, what are they? Like, I mean, like, imagine you go on a poly market, right? And you're like, what's the odds that a green dildo would show up
12: within the first 4 minutes of the game or
11: right,
12: whatever?
11: One in 280 odds, and you put $100 on it, and then you throw it on the floor, you get arrested, you pay a fine, but you walk out of there. I have no idea. These are speculations, right?
12: But complete speculations, but it's out there. It could be a crypto stunt of some sort.
11: A man wearing a Luka Doncic jersey was hurrying up the steps in section 111 as the crowd booed. Arena security moved in and did remove the guy. But it's happening again, Gene. The green dildo rides again. Mm-hmm. It's triumphant. It rides again. This guy. Oof. Probably gonna lose his license. This is kind of crazy. A Air India flight apparently dipped so rapidly that 17 people on the flight were injured. It's one of those scenes where the plane goes nose diving towards the ground and everybody hits the ceiling because the pilot was high AF.
16: I know you don't smoke weed. I know this. But I'm gonna get you high today because it's Friday. You ain't got no job, and you ain't got shit to do.
12: Like he came to work? Hi?
11: Air India first describing the event as turbulence. It later dropped that description and called it a sudden loss of altitude.
12: Yeah, sounds
11: Indian
12: like it.
11: Indian authorities classifying as a serious incident. The aircraft lost roughly 300 feet of altitude.
12: Oh, my gosh.
11: 20 passengers, 4 cabin crew members all hurt. The plane stayed airborne for another hour and a half before landing safely in Delhi. According to the aircraft's log, recording 9 warning messages inside of a single minute at about 9:32, autopilot disconnect, elevator flight control fault, all sorts of problems. Come to find out that the pilot apparently tested positive for weed. This guy was high AF flying the plane. Not sure if he dropped his lighter and was looking for it and hit the wrong button.
12: He's definitely getting arrested.
11: But yeah.
17: So Ahab. Type on my doobage?
12: Yeah, he was...
11: A post-flight screening.
12: They're going to screen everybody. Of course they are.
11: On the captain. Returned a non-negative result. A confirmatory test came back positive for cannabis. Investigators questioned this guy for over an hour. Told him he'd been struggling to sleep for some time because of personal circumstances. That he had not slept well during the layover in whatever city they were in. And that was why he was taking some medication that was prescribed by his doctor. This guy gets on the plane, high AF, and then the thing drops and 20 people get injured.
12: Sure did.
11: This isn't the first time and it ain't the last, but it's one of the places you don't want to get gored. Of course, you don't want to get gored anywhere, but
12: oh,
11: you know what?
12: I do not want to get gored.
11: I'd rather get gored in the shoulder than in the eyeball. I'd rather get gored in the thigh than in the butthole.
12: Maybe in your forearm.
11: I'd rather get gored in pretty much any other part of my body than my testicles, which is where this bullfighter in Spain got gored.
0: Oh, right in the mummy daddy button.
11: Yeah. One of the top matadors in Spain getting gored in the testicles in front of horrified spectators at a bullfight. The footage shows the animal tossing David Fandilla onto its horns and sending him into a somersault before being led away by one of the other matadors that was there. Too late, though. This guy got some serious injuries to his testicles.
3: Holy Testicle Tuesday!
12: Right up in there and then threw him?
11: The crowd can be heard gasping as the wounded matador glanced down at his groin, assessing the damage.
12: Ugh, do you want to look?
11: Well, you got to see how bad it is.
6: I want balls in my face.
11: That bull had his balls in his face.
12: Isn't it kind of just bleeding?
11: Colleagues rushing to his aid, some using their capes to protect his privacy while others inspected his wound. Dude, I'm not looking. We're getting you right off the course. We're getting you out of the ring. We're going right to the doctor, the hospital, the ambulance, wherever we got to go.
12: Like a towel,
11: I don't need
12: some
11: to see
12: gauze.
11: It. I'm not going to help. I have no assistance here.
12: What business
11: here.
12: Do I have with that? Well, I don't have any business.
11: I'm
12: except
11: sure it's bad.
12: Transportation.
11: We all work That's here, too. We know what goes on. And
9: well, there's no beating my balls.
11: That bull did beat his balls.
12: Yeah, and put a hole right through it.
11: The matador clutching the area as he limped out of the ring. Got to give this guy man
12: he
11: credits.
12: Walked out?
11: Man credits for limping out of there. Yeah. Oof.
12: Ugh.
11: He was treated in the infirmary for a bullhorn wound to the scrotum with evisceration of the right testicle.
12: That means it was shredded, I think.
11: Evisceration of the right testicle, Gene.
18: Don't mess with the bull, young man. You'll get the horns.
11: That dude got the horns.
12: I think it means
11: right
12: it was
11: in
12: all,
11: his testes. Right
12: up.
11: In the
12: it's
11: old
12: all,
11: apple bag, Gene.
12: That's a blunt trauma.
11: Right in the marbles.
12: Is,
11: he took a Fred Fuller oil burner to the cubes, as my friend Matt Bricky would say.
12: I think that pops out. That's like a grape coming out of its skin. You know what I mean? Like it's
11: one of these.
12: Yes, it's a.
11: Earlier this week, I think I told you that my wife's been on this algorithm of these bears that are in Gatlinburg,
12: yes.
11: Tennessee. I thought it was South Carolina. I couldn't remember because I'm just an idiot and I don't pay much attention to what my wife says. But it is Gatlinburg, Tennessee. I just asked her because there's a story about a family in Gatlinburg, Tennessee that got a bear in their vehicle and it got trapped and locked in there and they had to smash the rear window of their vehicle out, their SUV, so this bear would get out of there. This thing is huge.
12: Did it trash
11: you
12: the
11: see
12: inside?
11: Yes, you got to see this thing. I just told my wife we may need to skip Gatlinburg, Tennessee. I said that effing bear is huge. I shared the story with her. She said, I guess what it happened when they were packing up to leave or when they got there and were unloading and they had it open and the bear wandered in while they weren't paying attention. And then all of a sudden it's trapped. And then this the dad's taking a big giant rock. And now not only is your car ruined because this bear got in there and did business, but now you've got to smash out the window to get this frigging thing out of there and you put your life on the line. I told my wife we got to get some bear spray and a couple of shotguns. She said, why don't we bring the flamethrower? That's a ride or die right there. That's my ride or die. That's who she is.
19: Bears can smell the menstruation.
11: Hell yeah. We're going in December, and we're making a stop on the way back in Gatlinburg, Tennessee. And one of the hotels that we're staying at, there's videos of bears in the parking lot of that hotel.
12: Don't leave it open while you're unpacking where they can get inside of it and then destroy it. You'll be all right.
11: Bro. Bro, look at the size of this effing thing. Look at this bear.
12: Oh, it's a bear.
11: No, so but like some bears are small. This bear's not. It's a bear. It's a big bear. Big bear chase.
12: Yeah.
11: It's a huge bear.
12: Yeah.
11: Yeah. Family forced to smash the window of their car after the bear managed to get locked inside. This thing's in there pawing away at the door locks and the windows. The group are in Gatlinburg, Tennessee. They saw the huge bear trapped in their SUV earlier this week.
12: That's a big bear.
11: One of the car doors in the driveway noticed to be slightly ajar, assuming someone had left it open.
12: Yeah, so he wrestled it open and then he got inside.
11: One of the brothers that was there went outside to shut the door, and that's when he saw the bear, heard some noise. Video footage shows one of the men attempting to unlock the door using a wire hanger. Bro, that just, no, that's not going to work.
12: In shorts and
11: this
12: like
11: guy's out there, yeah, and like slides. He's got his friggin' slides on while this bear's in there getting pissed. He looks like TJ Miller out there trying to open this thing with a wire hanger. Then finally, the one dude gets a brain and starts smashing out the window to get this bear out.
12: Wow, he climbed right out the window.
11: Dude, look at the size of that thing. It fills up the entire back door of that SUV.
12: It's a big, big bear.
11: It is, and he's pissed. He's been locked inside. I can't have this flamethrower. Flamethrower.
12: Well, once he smashes the window out, boy, that bear is quick to get out.
11: Yes, that's why you got to throw that rock from 10 feet away. Maybe try to get up on the...
12: And then they ran.
11: I don't know, bro. I can't. I don't know what we're going to do. We may have to skip.
12: Get in there if you don't leave your doors open. It'll be
11: we
12: fine.
11: We may have to skip, Gene. We may have to skip Gatlinburg.
9: Gatlinburg.
11: We'll just drive right past it. We'll look as we drive past it, all the people getting killed by bears.
9: I shoot the bear away. I told him he was a naughty bear.
11: Oh, mama. Don't know if I can do it, Gene.
12: Mm-hmm.
11: Don't know if I can do it. Yeah. You're familiar with the Gathering of the Juggalos?
12: I sure am.
11: Oh, man.
12: This is
11: the annual ICP event. Most people know. We don't really need to get into the details. There's lots of really great articles online and videos of the people that go.
12: You know, if you're looking for a quick, short, interesting read, go ahead and give yourself, if you've never really read about the Gathering
11: of the Juggalos,
12: give yourself a 15-minute window and give a read to that.
11: This is the same event where back in the day when she was actually popular. For some reason, Tila Tequila.
12: Yes.
11: They decided to bring her in, and people were so mad that they were pooping in their hand in the crowd and throwing it at her while she was on stage. That is just a small sliver of what happens at the Gathering of the Juggalos. By the way, very small.
12: Yes. Give yourself a read.
11: If they don't like you, they let you know. Well, this guy must be well liked, except the cops. This dude's name is Blunt Man, much like Blunt Man and Chronic from the Kevin Smith movies. And this guy was apparently planning to distribute a large amount of marijuana.
12: No way.
11: During the Gathering of the Juggalos Festival. I find that shocking that a man named Blunt Man would be selling weed at the Gathering of the Juggalos. Now, cops became aware of this because he got a cameo from one of the guys in ICP to put on his social media to let people know, hey if you're looking for something good, go find my guy, the Blunt Man.
20: Juggalos. What up? This is the Duke Violent J, one half of the Insane Clown Posse. I'm here to talk about Blunt Man's famous one-stop shop at the Gathering of the Juggalos. I'm going to let all y'all know that Blunt Man's famous one-stop shop is where you need to go and cop the finest weeds and paraphernalias at the Gathering of the Juggalos.
12: Super dope ninjas. That's what those guys are.
11: Yeah.
12: They're super dope ninjas.
11: The police say that a guy known as Blunt Man was planning to distribute a large amount of marijuana during the Gathering of the Juggalos.
9: Whoop, whoop!
11: Whoop, whoop, Gene, and they arrested him for it. Kevin Blunt Man Jones being held without bond in the Camden, Missouri County Jail on felony charges of drug trafficking and delivery of a controlled substance. I really thought this gathering thing was supposed to be lawlessness. It was supposed to be kind of the Wild West where,
12: dude,
11: like, the cops
12: tickets,
11: weren't welcome.
12: Like, some of the tickets are $295 to go to the festival, right?
11: Yeah.
12: Sideshows and competitions and super weed.
11: They say they found approximately 128 pounds of marijuana in a camper that was being towed along with signs reading weed for sale and flower for sale. They also located plastic containers of psilocybin mushrooms. There was some laminated paper with QR codes for various payment methods as well. So this dude was, doing all sorts of fun stuff. The Blunt Man, Gene. Blunt Man. No word on where Chronic is. Blunt Man and Chronic. I don't know where his buddy, his little sidekick is.
12: Well, is he listed on the vendor page,
11: Whoop, whoop, whoop, whoop.
12: Oh, it is. Blunt Man's one-stop shop. Not going to be there probably as much.
11: Maybe
12: right?
11: Less advertising and maybe just sort of, you know, quietly distribute. Maybe quietly.
12: Gathering. Keep your party going.
11: Last, but it's certainly not least, we're moving on to Florida because that's where all the really, really good stuff happens. I told you we were loaded today, and this is no different.
12: What's this?
11: A Florida woman accused of posing as a bank representative.
12: A bank representative. So like a teller?
11: She pretended to be a bank representative, whoever that might be, in order to scam a senior in Martin County, Florida.
12: Oh, no.
11: Is now facing an additional charge after the deputies say she tried to smuggle thousands of dollars in cash into jail hidden in her lady parts.
21: Show me the money.
11: The money was stuffed inside of her vagina, Gene. All of it's going inside of me today. 31-year-old Florida woman arrested for attempting to defraud a senior citizen and entered the jail with not one, not two, but $3,200 in cash inside of her vagina.
1: If you don't write checks, how do you pay these guys?
21: Straight cash, homie.
11: Now, even if it's hundreds, that's 32 of them, right? Stuffed inside your...
12: That's not much. Put it in a Ziploc.
11: You could stuff 32 in there?
12: Sure.
11: Roll them up real nice?
12: Sure.
11: A little spit on it, and then it's good?
12: It's not probably that much, you know what I mean? Bigger than... You could probably... That's like a super tampon, probably. You could do that.
11: What the hell is a super tampon? Is there such a thing? Or is it just...
12: Yes.
11: There's regular and then super?
12: There's all sorts of them.
11: Tell me
12: about
11: these.
12: There's light and normal and super absorbent and double, super, triple.
11: Oh, but those are just, they're just normal.
12: Yeah.
11: But they're for different types of days.
12: Yes, but
11: I know about that, but I thought you meant it was some kind of.
12: Oh, like special? Like has a parachute on the end of it?
11: I don't know. Like something was going on.
12: Army men come out the other side?
11: I have no idea, dude.
12: No, but you could roll that up to be not that.
11: Well, let's say it's 20s. How many 20s is that? Multiply it by 5, right? That's a lot more.
12: I'm considerable. Not nearly impressed by that as I am when they find guns up there. That to me seems like a whole nother
11: carrying $3,180 in cash concealed in her body when she was arrested. The money wasn't discovered until she was being processed at the jail. The sheriff's office has since confirmed that the cash is the same money that she took from one of her alleged victims.
22: Nice beaver.
23: Thank you. I just had it stuffed.
12: I don't like this. That she frauded old people, like tricked them into thinking she was working for their bank, and then they gave her money. I hate that.
11: Her name is Monqui Love Turnbull.
12: And what was she going to do with that cash in jail?
11: Well, you know, you get a lot of favors when you're in jail with money. You can buy a lot of cigarettes and ramen packages and
12: power
11: toothbrushes and all sorts of... Yeah. She revealed the money was inside of her body when she complained of pain during the jail phone call to an unknown man. She was on the phone talking to a guy, and she said, man, I got this money up in my lady bits.
12: My woo-woo is killing me.
11: They were listening in on it, and they found out, she's got $3,200 up in there.
12: It feels packed to the gills
24: up in there.
12: It's not a lot of breathing room, you know?
11: I will say I agree with you. I'm way more impressed when they've got a gun or a knife or, you know, a cake or whatever they got up there. But $3,200, I mean, you know, in 20s, that's a lot of money right up in there.
25: Where's the money? When are you going to get the money? Why aren't you getting the money now? And so on. So please, the money.
12: I mean, it's like a gift bag full, probably. With some crepe paper, and it's tightly packed in there. But
11: what do you
12: a
11: think?
12: Weapon is you know, I mean, think of the
11: what do you think?
12: Not only the danger, but the size. And
11: what do you think her nickname is now that she's in the jail?
12: And they can roll it up.
11: Like all the other prisoners know she had the money in there. Is it old lady bits? What do they call her? Old lady bits?
12: Well, she's probably...
11: They call her super tampon?
12: You thought there was something special?
11: I didn't know, man. I just know there's a bunch of boxes in the aisle. I don't know if there was something special going on.
12: Something happens with it?
11: No idea. Does it transform?
12: Right.
11: Does it just...
12: When you open it up, there's a mariachi band. Your period.
11: Maybe. Super tampons. The way you said it, though, was like some sort of like revolution.
12: Super tampons.
11: Like some sort of revolutionary thing, you know, like that you got to be aware of. Mm-mm. All right. Bad news, happy music. Thank you very much.
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27: Here's the WIZM News Minute. The La Crosse County Board is supporting contract talks for a redesign of the county jail. The resolution passed on Thursday calls for agreeing on a contract with a design firm that could not exceed $1.3 million. The design phase of the project might last about a year. A driver from West Salem is facing his sixth drunk driving charge after being arrested by the state patrol near Seneca in Crawford County. 57-year-old George Payne was pulled over on Highway 27. He reportedly had a blood alcohol level of 0.29. The patrol is still investigating. The first day of a new school year in La Crosse started with a red carpet welcome at Hamilton Elementary and the Soto One School. Teachers and staff members warmly welcomed new and returning students entering school on a long red carpet that stretched out to 7th Street. This is the third year that Hamilton has held such a celebration. For the opening of a school year, the theme was Reach for the Stars. I'm Brad Williams.
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0: The Offspring with Self-Esteem on 95.7 The Rock, one of the headliners from Rockfest this past summer. Crazy. Feels like it was a year ago already. Time is flying, man. We've got the end of summer bash coming up in a few weeks. We got Rounds for Rescues, which, oh, by the way, is sold out. Thanks to all the teams that got signed up. We had five people sign up yesterday. Crazy. We had five spots left. We just had Heather in here from the Cooley Region Humane Society earlier this week. And we had five spots remaining, and they were all snapped up by this morning. So big thanks to all our teams who registered in the last 24 hours. Appreciate that.
1: It's as far, right now, we're as far back to Rockfest as we are forward to Oktoberfest.
0: What?
1: Yeah. We're right in the middle.
0: I think tomorrow is 69 days from Halloween. It's either tomorrow or Sunday.
1: Well, that makes sense because I think it was 35 to Fest last night. So, yeah.
0: You think I don't know that?

0: And it's like, but that's how long it's been since it's we're right in the middle. Right in the middle.
1: Thankfully, we do have a couple of concerts coming up to keep us occupied.
0: You think?
1: We've got, of course, the In This Moment, Nothing More, and Atreyu show. Part two of the Ultra Rock Summer Concert Series. That is on Thursday, September 17th. And it is at Copeland Park and Event Center.
0: It's a trifold. Three bands for your money.
1: Nothing More, In This Moment, and Atreyu. Tickets for that online at copelandevents.com. And then, of course, on October 16th, which is a Friday night, that's Godsmack and Dorothy at the La Crosse Center.
0: That's going to be a great show.
1: That's going to be part three of the Ultra Rocks
0: Friday night and Godsmack. I mean,
1: yeah,
0: celebrating.
1: It's so funny, too, because when you talk about Godsmack around here, everybody's like, oh, I was at that Valhalla show. Or, oh, yeah, I saw him over here at this place.
0: Or whatever.
1: Right. And like all these plays. And, oh, they used to rent out the La Crosse Center because they had a guy that was, you know, and this is where they would practice for their tour. I got to know Sully because I saw him in this, you know, so they've been around, right? They've been around
0: There's history here.
1: Yeah. So there's people who have intimate knowledge of the band and they're excited about that. So all the info on those concerts, by the way, online at 957therock.com or on the free 957 The Rock app. Download the app. You can send us voicemails, pictures, videos. You can find out about concerts. You can register to win prizes. You can find out about the Packer bus trips, which are up now at wiscotrips.com. You can find out about those. Also, you can find out about the rock stops, because today, Pike's Den in DeSoto, 4 until 5:35. I was going to do this one, but I haven't been feeling the greatest this week, so I gave it to Bags. Bags will be down there with the bike.
0: Loves these signing Friday up. Afternoon ones, right? Where you drive down the river road and maybe get out of work early a little bit, and you've got some sunshine and...
1: Well, especially for the guys who are just back from
0: your hair.
1: Just the guys and gals who just got back from Sturgis recently and maybe haven't been to a rock stop. This will be a good opportunity to get down the river road. Go to Pike's Den in DeSoto this afternoon from 4 until 5:35. Tomorrow we'll be at the Blue Collar Bar and Grill in Sparta from noon until 1:35 and then at Pasture Pride in Cashton on Sunday. 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
0: We're running a little over a week, and then we're done. That's it.
1: Brought to you by Great River Harley-Davidson, Pasture Pride Cheese and Cashin, Higher Heating and Air Conditioning, and, of course, us here at 95.7 The Rock. We'll get to some days of the new in just a few.
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1: All right, Gene. 16% of people in a recent survey said they would do this out of sheer curiosity. What do you think it is that 16% of people say they would do out of sheer curiosity?
2: Is it any of the, like, genetic testing? Like, the, send in and find out what your...
1: You're talking about, like, 23andMe?
2: Yeah, find out what your...
1: No.
2: It's out of curiosity. Would you do that? Find out what your... go through your partner's phone.
1: My guess is the number would be higher.
2: Maybe. I'm just out of curiosity. Would you just do some snooping? Would you snoop-a-doop?
1: 16% of people in a recent survey said they would do this out of sheer curiosity.
2: Stay in someplace haunted.
1: I'd do that.
2: I know you would. I would not.
1: I'm not paying for it, though. And I'm also not doing it on one of those organized ones where they just play music or whatever down the hall, some sort of... You know, they just set you up to make you hear things.
2: Mm-hmm.
1: It's like, okay, it's an old and insane asylum, and it's an old building, so it's going to make noises, and then you're going to do some stuff. Someone's in the basement messing around, and I'd rather, like, come upon something like that, you know?
2: Yeah.
1: No. According to a recent survey, new report, 23% of dog owners say they would try their dog's food without hesitation, while 16% of people said they would try it only once out of curiosity.
3: You know what dog food tastes like, do you? It tastes just like it smells.
1: Delicious.
3: Delicious.
2: That's now, funny, because we just had this conversation at our house because Tiny, our old cat, has been sick recently. Yes. And we found out that he has kidney disease.
1: And so you got to make concessions about food. You got to change it up, right?
2: And he's been very picky, and he's been getting sick to his stomach and stuff. So anyway, I bought some different cat. And this one that we've just bought, it is so...
1: human-like. Yeah.
2: It's like a can of chicken, dude.
1: Yeah, it's like the fresh pet like stuff. It comes in the tube, and it's in the fridge, like, and it looks like shredded chicken, and it's got some veggies in it. And
2: Mike and I joked. Like, I was like, you know... In a pinch, you could make a salad out of that.
1: Well, look, I think end of the world type stuff. Yeah, you're going to open up.
2: I mean, it doesn't look that bad. It doesn't smell bad.
1: Here's an example, right? So we, Mr. Cricket, our cat, similar to your cat, not that he's got issues with eating, but his treat on Saturday and Sunday when I get up, we have a routine, right? The routine is I get up and...
2: He has a little special
1: thing. Remy goes out and Remy comes in and I'm making coffee and I'm getting ready to get on my computer and do some work. And then Remy gets a treat. And the Mr. Cricket gets these little packages, and they're like Purina tuna fish pouches, right? Well, for like 8 pouches that come in the bag, it's like $3.29. But I can get a whole can of tuna fish for like 79 cents.
2: Yes.
1: And it's essentially the same freaking thing, right?
2: It is.
1: So why am I paying money for this?
2: You could just open a can.
1: Exactly. So I'm just, I'm like, well, this is just the tuna fish that I would eat for a sandwich. So how is it any different? And then you look at the fresh pet stuff. And it's essentially like human-grade food, right?
2: Yeah, these cans of this chicken stuff look just like
1: human
2: food.
1: I'm not eating any sort of dry kibble with you know, like from Old Roy.
2: The number of children and toddlers that have eaten dog food has got to be 80%, right? Because the bowl's on the front floor and it just
1: happened. Pet food, obviously, especially dog food, has come a long way. We think about the cans that had just the, like, can-shaped... goo inside of it before.
2: Yeah, like refried beans or cranberries at Thanksgiving.
1: Yeah, it looked real bad. Fancy, expensive stuff is actually closer to human food than you might think. 25% of people in this survey said they would never try it in a million years. Just it has the connotation,
2: on,
1: you know, the stigma of it all.
2: Depends on what it is, I guess.
1: Well, and sometimes you take it out, it might look good, but then you smell it and you're like, what is that?
2: Sure.
1: What's going on in there?
2: Yeah. Not out of curiosity, out of I needed to, I for sure would. Not out of like, I wonder what that tastes like.
1: Well, no, nowadays, a lot of times you go to a farmer's market or something and like someone's using spent grains from, you know, brewing beer or whatever to make dog biscuits or, you know, somebody's, you know, making them in their kitchen out of stuff.
2: Those look delicious.
1: Right, I might
2: They're
1: try
2: like
1: it.
2: A cookie.
1: Yeah. Is it a cookie? Is it edible?
2: It looks like a cookie. Kinda,
1: 43% of dog owners say that their dog's food is actually higher quality than their own meals.
2: Probably.
1: 49% of people in this survey said they pay more attention to their dog's diet and health than they do their own. 60% of people say they can only name a max of one or two ingredients in their dog's food.
2: Yeah, and, you know, commercial dog food is healthy and safe for human. I mean, it's not like that's what you should have for your diet, but it's not going to hurt you.
1: No.
2: I mean, it's not. And some of those high-quality ones like you're talking about, the more expensive ones or whatever, are a perfect mix of all the things for
1: vegetables,
2: the dogs, right? Proteins and fats and carbs and vitamins and minerals. And so it's, you know, it's real meat.
1: Yeah, I mean, we're feeding our dogs dry kibble. That's what they get. So I have no interest in eating that. But again, if you got one of those tubes of fresh pet stuff, I don't know if I have an interest in eating it.
2: I do not have a curiosity. But
1: I don't have a curiosity issue with it either, but...
2: But if push came to shove.
1: End of the world type stuff. Stuck in the basement, can't get out, you know, tornado, you know, brought the house down or whatever.
2: Netflix locked in your own house for years, right?
1: The last house, right?
2: Mm-hmm. Yeah.
1: And that's kind of how that, FYI.
2: Okay.
1: But apparently 16% of people in a recent survey said they are they would try their dog's food, their pet's food, out of sheer curiosity.
0: Rock Mornings with Brian and Gene. 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
3: It's Rock Mornings with Brian and Gene. My coffee routine is pretty basic, pretty simple, because I'm not much of a big coffee guy. We've got just a crappy old $20 coffee maker on the counter. And during the week, I just, you know, set it up in the afternoon. It's on program. Starts up at 1 a.m. right when my alarm goes off. And so by the time I'm ready to get out the door, coffee's ready. Just pour it into my little to-go mug or whatever. Bring it here and put a little creamer in it, a little Coffee Mate, French vanilla or peppermint mocha if it's available at the grocery store. That's kind of my system. On the weekends, I'll brew a full pot because I'll have a couple of cups, and then the wife gets up a couple hours later and she'll have a cup. But occasionally she'll buy some fresh roasted beans, you know, the ground up from a local coffee spot if we've got time. But I'm not a fancy coffee guy, so I don't really care if I get the big giant pack at the grocery store for $11.99, whatever's cheapest, because during the week it's like I have a cup and a half if I'm lucky, so it's not like a big thing for me. Do you make your own coffee every morning, or do you try, because you come in much later than I do, so the actual coffee spots are open.
4: So I very rarely get coffee on my way into work. Very, very, very rarely. It's usually a treat, or it's where I'm out or something like that. I usually make it at home, and on our coffee maker, one side is a pot. And I never make that unless it's the weekend. And then usually we have some sort of ground beans. So I fresh grind them, you know, like we buy the whole beans and then I have a grinder. So that's usually what
3: you
4: I do on the weekends.
3: Beans?
4: I grind my beans. And then during the week, I have like the other side of the coffee maker is a single serve, basically. So you
3: not
4: just
3: a K-cup, but just a one cup?
4: It can be a K-cup, or it can be you put grounds in there. We bought it a couple of years ago because it makes it so easy to make this on one side of it without having to make the pot. So I do a travel side on one side and then the pot for the weekend.
3: A coffee expert says you might be making some mistakes when you're brewing coffee at home.
4: All right.
3: Buying more coffee than you can brew in 1 month.
4: Yeah, I knew that you're not supposed to.
3: Where do you keep your coffee? In the fridge? In the freezer?
4: In the cupboard.
3: In the cupboard. I keep mine in the fridge. I don't know why, but
4: I keep it in the cupboard because I read that you're not supposed to. However, when I've bought like...
3: You buy the big tins of it, or do you buy little bags of it? Or
4: usually in bags because I'm buying beans. But sometimes when I've done like, I don't know, there's a coffee roaster out of Madison called Colectivo, which is, there's a bunch of them. And sometimes they do like a seasonal, like a Christmas release, and there'll be three different beans and I've gotten it for a present before or whatever. Well, you can't go through 3 pounds, and so I'd free. Then, point is, sometimes I've thrown them in the freezer, and I don't think you're supposed to do that, but I have.
3: They say that buying in bulk can work against you when it comes to coffee. It's better to buy smaller quantities of beans because freshness matters.
4: Yep.
3: When you're paying $11.99 for a giant jug of it, freshness and quality ain't what I'm looking
4: for. They're not talking to you, Brian.
3: No.
4: They're not talking to you.
3: I'm just trying to have coffee every
4: morning.
3: They're
4: not talking to you.
3: Some semblance of a warm beverage that's brown.
4: Not what for you.
3: Yeah.
4: You can't even taste the
3: I'm
4: hint
3: not
4: of
3: the
4: cinnamon
3: I'm
4: in
3: not
4: it.
3: That guy. That ain't me. I'm not worried about the freshness. Another mistake you might be using is water straight from the tap. They say that brewing with filtered water instead of tap water will make your coffee taste better. Tap water in the U.S. treated with all sorts of chemicals, and those chemicals can obviously affect the flavor of your coffee. I should probably start doing that. That might be something, because we've got a water thing on the fridge, and it's got a filter in the refrigerator. The problem is that the way that it's a limited space. The spout, you know what I mean? So you got to kind of jerry-rig it under there, and it's just kind of a pain in the ass. Another mistake you might be making when you're making your coffee is washing your coffee pot or your coffee maker too often. Do you wash it or do you run vinegar through it, right? Isn't that what you're supposed to do? You do like a cycle with vinegar and then another cycle with just water?
4: I rinse everything out on the weekends, right? Like the filter coffee holder thing and the pot itself. And once in a while, I run everything through the dishwasher. But yes, the vinegar I do probably quarterly, maybe every 3 or 4 months.
3: Coffee pot does not need an intense scrubbing every time you use it. Even small amounts of residue from soap can leave a bad taste behind. A good rinse with hot water is usually enough.
4: That's it.
3: Yeah, I think on the daily basis, I'll rinse out.
4: Just rinse it.
3: The drip thing, and then I'll rinse out the coffee pot itself, and then maybe once a month I'll run some vinegar through it. And then the last mistake you might be making when you're brewing your coffee is always taking your coffee to go. Say a lot of us treat coffee as fuel for the day, but in other cultures, drinking coffee is an opportunity to slow down and connect with people, even taking an extra 10 minutes to drink your cup with a family member, friend, or coworker.
4: Yeah, that's called Saturday and Sundays. That's what the weekends are for.
3: That's why we do it on Saturday and Sunday. But Monday through Friday, that coffee is to go.
4: It's on the run.
3: It's a good way to get the day started.
4: But for most folks, right? You're on the run during the week, but maybe you can enjoy it a little bit more on your days off, whatever those days it might be.
3: Got a text from Toma Tom. Said, Brian, I remember picking up ground coffee from Dunk's whenever I would go to Chicago before they became so popular around here. Well, yeah, 15 years ago when the first one opened up in the Dells, I was freaking out because I moved here in 03 and there weren't any Dunkin' Donuts around here at all. And for me, it wasn't even, look, their product is their product. It is what it is, right? It's not the world's greatest coffee. No one's ever going to say that about Dunkin' Donuts. But for me, it's a cultural thing because in New England, it's kind of, it's in your DNA, right? People drink Dunks. It just is what it is. And so when I came here, I'm like, well, this is terrible. I can't get Dunks anywhere. And then the one in the Dells opened up. And so we would go on a semi-regular basis just to go and
4: stock up.
3: Get
4: and
3: the
4: now
3: coffee.
4: You've got one right around the corner.
3: And now there's a couple right here in town. I was really bummed, though, because the one in town opened up several years ago, and it was 24 hours, and so it was great for me because none of the other coffee shops were open when I would go to work except for Quick Trip. And so I was like, hell yeah, I can stop, and I can get a breakfast sandwich, I can get a coffee at Dunk's, it'd be great. And then, like, for a month and a half, they were doing it, and then they said, yeah.
4: We're not going to open that early.
3: That one guy isn't enough to keep us open at night. So now they're not open 24 hours a day, so now I
4: love it.
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0: riding a pale horse at his Chevelle on 95.7 The Rock. Actually, you should be riding the steel horse. And by that, I mean a luxury motor coach from Ready Bus. If you're looking for a ride to pretty much any of the games this year in Lambeau Field, we've got you covered, man. Basically, you get to go to the game. You don't have to drive. You don't have to deal with traffic. You don't have to deal with parking. You don't have to deal with all the garbage that you don't want to do. And then you can have as much fun as you want and not have to worry about that long, long, long, long drive home from Green Bay. 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Oh, and Minnesota game, too. 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
2: Forget to set your alarm this morning. Here's what you missed.
5: Oh, I love them.
6: Earlier this week, I think I told you that my wife's been on this algorithm of these bears that are in Gatlinburg, yes. Tennessee. I thought it was South Carolina. I couldn't remember because I'm just an idiot and I don't pay much attention to what my wife says. But it is Gatlinburg, Tennessee. I just asked her because there's a story about a family in Gatlinburg, Tennessee that got a bear in their vehicle and it got trapped and locked in there and they had to smash the rear window of their vehicle out, their SUV, so this bear would get out of there. This thing is huge.
7: Did it trash the inside?
6: Yes, you got to see this thing. I just told my wife we may need to skip Gatlinburg, Tennessee. I said, that effing bear is huge. I shared the story with her. She said, I guess what it happened when they were packing up to leave or when they got there and were unloading and they had it open and the bear wandered in while they weren't paying attention. And then all of a sudden it's trapped. And then this the dad's taking a big giant rock. And now not only is your car ruined because this bear got in there and did business, but now you've got to smash out the window to get this friggin' thing out of there and you put your life on the line. I told my wife we got to get some bear spray and a couple of shotguns. She said, why don't we bring the flamethrower? That's a ride or die right there. That's my ride or die. That's who she is.
5: The bears can smell the menstruation.
6: Hell yeah. We're going in December, and we're making a stop on the way back in Gatlinburg, Tennessee. And well, one of the hotels that we're staying at, there's videos of bears in the parking lot of that hotel.
7: Don't leave it open while you're unpacking where they can get inside of it and then destroy it. You'll be all right.
6: Bro. Bro.
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1: 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I'm from Kill Devil Hill, South Carolina. And keep rocking. 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We gone.
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0: Music The Rock's from Breaking Benjamin, Something Wicked on 95.7 The Rock. I'm Puck. I can't believe we're at the point already where we're counting down, but we're at the point already where we're counting down with the 95 days of summer. We only have 12 rock stops left. That's right, 12 rock stops left. So make every single one of them count. And tonight is going to be, well, this afternoon, I should say, because it starts at 4. Head on down to DeSoto or over or up or wherever you are, man. Just get to Pike's Den. The place is fantastic, man. And it's, well, you're going to have another shot to win. There's not very many shots left. Pike's Den in DeSoto, right on Main Street. You can't miss the place. It's a fantastic place to hang and a fantastic place for you to get qualified and win a brand new Harley Davidson. 4 until 5:35 today with the 95 days of summer from Great River Harley Davidson, Pasture Pride Cheese, Higher Heating and Air Conditioning, and 95.7 The Rock.
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Frontiers, steady as she goes on 95.7 The Rock. I would be Puck. I just got a text from Al. I was wondering if he could hear Twist of Cain from Danzig. And I'm like, sure, why the hell not? I'll get you that in just a couple of seconds. Right now, it's new music, The Rock's from The Warning. This is Kerosene on 95.7 The Rock. Make it loud.

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1: Forget to set your alarm this morning. Here's what you missed.
4: Oh, I love them.
5: Earlier this week, I think I told you that my wife's been on this algorithm of these bears that are in Gatlinburg, yes. Tennessee. I thought it was South Carolina. I couldn't remember because I'm just an idiot and I don't pay much attention to what my wife says. But it is Gatlinburg, Tennessee. I just asked her because there's a story about a family in Gatlinburg, Tennessee that got a bear in their vehicle and it got trapped and locked in there and they had to smash the rear window of their vehicle out, their SUV, so this bear would get out of there. This thing is huge.
6: Did it trash the inside?
5: Yes, you got to see this thing. I just told my wife we may need to skip Gatlinburg, Tennessee. I said, that effing bear is huge. I shared the story with her. She said, I guess what it happened when they were packing up to leave or when they got there and were unloading and they had it open and the bear wandered in while they weren't paying attention. And then all of a sudden it's trapped. And then this the dad's taking a big giant rock. And now not only is your car ruined because this bear got in there and did business, but now you've got to smash out the window to get this friggin' thing out of there and you put your life on the line. I told my wife we got to get some bear spray and a couple of shotguns. She said, why don't we bring the flamethrower? That's a ride or die right there. That's my ride or die. That's who she is.
4: The bears can smell the menstruation.
5: Hell yeah. We're going in December, and we're making a stop on the way back in Gatlinburg, Tennessee. And one of the hotels that we're staying at, there's videos of bears

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1: leave it open while you're unpacking where they can get inside of it and then destroy it. You'll be all right.
0: Bro. Bro.
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0: Black Label Society, spectacular. It's Name in Blood on 95.7 The Rock. I'm Puck, and if your name is not on our list yet, it needs to be on there. 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

0: Rocks from the Foo Fighters on 95.7 The Rock. That one's called Window. A couple of minutes away, and I'll get, Jenny hooked up. Jenny hooked up with some Nickelback. She asked for something in her mouth, and instead of making a crude joke, I just said, sure, I'll play that for you. So a hot sack of nickels is coming your way, Jenny. And then we got the 90s at noon starting a little bit early today. So if you got something awesome from the 90s that you want to hear, you can do the same thing as Jenny, but just ask for a 90s song. Because it's almost 12 o'clock, and that means noon, and that means the 90s at noon. From Artie's Flipside Pub and Grill, and 95.7
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0: 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From Artie's Flipside Pub and Grill. Still wish you had that beeper, don't you?
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0: That is, yeah, definitely is my favorite one from Creed. Hey, 90s show, sister, it's the 90s at noon from Artie's Flipside Pub and Grill. I got a text from Caleb, was looking for some Amsterdam, and I'm not exactly sure if that was code for he needs to roll up a doob, or he just wanted to hear some Van Halen. Either way,
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0: Yes, George Michael. 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I'm like, freedom, freedom. 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So, yes, I get the irony. Anyway, 7840957 the 90s at noon from Marty's Flipside Pub and Grill will come up a little bit more. My favorite all time song from Nirvana. And it is not what you're thinking. At least probably not what you're thinking. You'll find out what it is next in the 90s at noon. From Marty's Flipside Pub and Grill and 95.7 The Rock.
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to do what I want. Well, at least some of the time. Kids are back in school and I'm super excited, so of course I had to play that one. Also, pretty much all morning, well, from the second that I dropped my kids off at school, I was singing Freedom.

0: Dude, anytime you can wedge some bagpipes into something, you know I'm going to be happy at least. The 90s at noon from Artie's Flipside Pub and Grill. More of it in just a couple of seconds. We got a bad egg with Veruca Salt in a few minutes. Got to throw some rage down. And if there's something that you want to add to the 90s at noon today, I say go for it. Text me at 784-0957. Also, if you were even remotely thinking about going to, the home opener in U.S. Bank Stadium, we've got your transportation locked in and ready to go. So if you got tickets to the game, great. If you don't have tickets to the game yet, you can get them on the interwebs, and then we'll take care of your transportation. And here's the cool thing, man. There are a lot of people right now trying to sell Packers-Vikings tickets. And there are a lot of people right now that are trying to sell them for big money. And I'm going to give you a little insider tip. Now, this doesn't happen all the time, but many, many times there's lots of people who are stuck at the last minute with their tickets because they asked for too much money, and you can probably swoop in at the last second and get them for dirt cheap. So maybe try and do that and then get your bus trip all locked up and ready to go. We're taking the transportation out of your hands so you don't have to drive. You don't have to deal with traffic. You don't have to deal with parking. And, dude, parking next to U.S. Bank Stadium during game day for any place close is like $70-$80. I'm not kidding. If you want to pay less for parking, you're gonna have to walk like 8-9 miles. I'm not kidding on that either. So don't do any of those things. Let us take care of the driving. Go to wiscotrips.com and get on one of our ready buses, luxury ride with the Wi-Fi and the whole nine, and you don't have to worry about any of that crap, and you don't have to worry about driving home after the game either, so you can have as much fun as you want and not have to worry about, well, a darn thing. So why don't you do that? Go to wiscotrips.com for the full details and get to the home opener for the Packers and the Vikings coming up right quick. So don't sleep on that. 90s at noon continues in just a couple of seconds. 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
5: Oh, I love them.
6: Earlier this week, I think I told you that my wife's been on this algorithm of these bears that are in Gatlinburg, yes. Tennessee. I thought it was South Carolina. I couldn't remember because I'm just an idiot and I don't pay much attention to what my wife says. But it is Gatlinburg, Tennessee. I just asked her because there's a story about a family in Gatlinburg, Tennessee that got a bear in their vehicle and it got trapped and locked in there, and they had to smash the rear window of their vehicle out, their SUV, so this bear would get out of there. This thing is huge.
7: Did it trash the inside?
6: Yes, you got to see this thing. I just told my wife we may need to skip Gatlinburg, Tennessee. I said, that effing bear is huge. I shared the story with her. She said, I guess what it happened when they were packing up to leave, or when they got there and were unloading and they had it open and the bear wandered in while they weren't paying attention. And then all of a sudden it's trapped. And then this the dad's taking a big giant rock. And now not only is your car ruined because this bear got in there and did business, but now you've got to smash out the window to get this frigging thing out of there, and you put your life on the line. I told my wife we got to get some bear spray and a couple of shotguns. She said, why don't we bring the flamethrower? That's a ride or die right there. That's my ride or die. That's who she is.
5: The bears can smell the menstruation.
6: Hell yeah. We're going in December, and we're making a stop on the way back in Gatlinburg, Tennessee. And well, one of the hotels that we're staying at, there's videos of bears in the parking lot of that hotel.
7: Don't leave it open while you're unpacking, where they can get inside of it and then destroy it. You'll be all right.
6: Bro. Bro.
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0: It's one job I never had. Real big fish that is sellout on 95.7 The Rock. Got a text from Dan who says, dude, 90s at noon got a little weird at the end today, didn't it? Yeah, I guess so, a little bit. Mungo City, real big fish, pack them together. Well, the 90s were kind of weird, I mean, in general. He was also asking for some Def Leppard because his wife loves Def Leppard and wanted to hear Let's Get Rocked. Speaking of weird, anyway, it was all 90s, so it's all relative, right? And, well, he asked nicely, and it's for his wife, so why the hell not? 90s at noon from Artie's Flipside Pub and Grill, wrapping up next on 95.7 The Rock.
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0: It's Linkin Park. That's Crawling on 95.7 The Rock. There's a number of different rumors out right now when it comes to Linkin Park. First and foremost, not a rumor, but they have their movie Unshatter, which is coming out on the 25th, which is kind of 50-50 of rockumentary and, well, I guess live movie or something like that. A whole bunch of performance stuff from their show down in San Paulo and all that. So it's going to be pretty cool. But there's other rumors as far as whether or not they are working on a new album. And whether they're going to release that show as a full live album, I'm going to say that's probably going to be a probably. Whether they're actually working on a new studio album or not, that's where the big rumor comes in, because I've heard both things. I've heard yes, and I've also heard no. So I really don't know, and probably we won't for a while. But if you're really into the LP, of course, that movie comes out on the 25th. You'll find it all over the streaming services and such. And I'm just kind of spitballing here, but there's a pretty good chance you're going to hear some of the live versions of some LP songs in your near future, too, on 95.7 The Rock.
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0: Wage war. It's Blindfold on 95.7 The Rock. I would be Puck. Another rock stop and another shot to win. I won't be saying that too much longer because we're running out of rock stops. Right quick, we only have 12 of them left, including today. So make your way down to DeSoto or up to DeSoto or sideways to DeSoto. 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I mean, once today and then, well, a few more days. But Pike's Den, 4 until 5:35 for today's Rock Stop with the 95 days of summer. Again, only 12 Rock Stops left. With Great River Harley Davidson, Pastor Pride Cheese, Higher Heating and Air Conditioning, and 95.7 The Rock. Pike's Den, Four Bells, be there.
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0: the latest one from Fozzy. I Know Evil on 95.7 The Rock. I'm about ready to step, but I'll see you guys in Sparta tomorrow. Metal Fest. Yeah. Over at Blue Collar Bar and Grill for the Rock Stop, of course, as well. So definitely pop on in and score yourself another shot to win a brand new Harley Davidson. Maybe stick around for some metal. Also, don't forget about the grill, because, well, that's pretty metal, too. And if you slap some meat on it, it'll be delicious. And you still got a shot to win a bunch of free meat from City Meat Market in New Albany. 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

Sublime with What I Got here on 95.7 The Rock. Pretty good start to my day. How's it going, folks? My name is Bags. I'll get you some AC/DC in a bit. After the latest from Nickelback, John 5 joins them for Rattle the Cage.

0: AC/DC here on 95.7 The Rock. Coming up on Monday, it's Hair Metal Monday on Rock Mornings with Brian and Gene. So if you like music from Rat, Firehouse, Poison, Skid Row, Cinderella, Def Leppard, Motley Crue, the greats, man. Is that your era of rock? Then every Monday, just after 9 a.m. on Rock Mornings with Brian and Gene, they'll play a tune from one of those bands. 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And then coming up on Monday on Rock Mornings with Brian and Gene, it is Hair Metal Mondays from the Breakfast Club and Pub and, of course, us here at 957 The Rock.
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Tim Montana's latest called Break Me Down on 95.7 The Rock. A new God of War series is coming to Amazon Prime, and I've known about that for some while, and I've talked a little bit about it on the show. It is still moving forward, now with a different actor in the lead role as Kratos. We'll talk about that after Breaking Benjamin. Right now, it's 3:11.

0: Latest from Breaking Benjamin here on 95.7 The Rock. My name is Bags, and one of the things I've been most excited about was when I found out they were going to do a God of War series on Amazon Prime. The video games that have turned into TV series have all been great. Fallout is awesome. The Last of Us is awesome. Same can be said about The Witcher. Same can be said about Castlevania and so on. God of War is a great story to make a series out of. They have found a new lead actor to play Kratos in the series. It was originally supposed to be Ryan Hurst. That had to be changed because he suffered a torn bicep on the set that required surgery and would have delayed restarting production until 2027, which would have pushed back the release, which we don't have one right now, even further. So instead, they went with a new actor. Former WWE superstar Dave Bautista is now set to play Kratos. I think he'll do a good job. He's been good in his roles, especially as Drax in the Guardians of the Galaxy franchise. He plays a very good stoic character, which is exactly what Kratos is. I think he'll be good. Again, Dave Bautista taking over the role as Kratos in the new God of War series coming to Amazon Prime.
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Don't forget, a little bit later on today at 4:20, we'll do our 4:20 hit of the day, brought to you by Happy Days Farm. 5 o'clock road rage at 5, and then the flashback Friday at 6. So a full plate for me, as is the case every Friday. We'll do some Rob Zombie here in a bit. Right now, new stuff from Cage the Elephant. Here's Beaches in Tennessee, here and only on 95.7 The Rock.

0: Rob Zombie on 95.7 The Rock. Let's go ahead and take a quick look at that weather forecast. Tonight, looking clear for the overnight, down to a low near 59. Tomorrow, sunshine and 80. Sunday, looking sunny and 78. Same for Monday. We'll get you back to The Rock here in just a little bit. 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

Pearl Jam on 95.7 The Rock. Bags is my name. We'll do our 60-second scoop here in just a little bit. Let you know what's happening in the world of rock after Ozzy, which, by the way, is going to have some more news on that legal dispute between Netflix and the Christian metal band Demon Hunter. So for those of you who have kids out there who are really into K-pop Demon Hunters, this is something you're going to want to listen to. And again, that comes up after Ozzy. Right now, the latest from A Perfect Circle.

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1: Here's a continuation of a story I told you guys about earlier in the week. Netflix has released a statement in response to a lawsuit filed by the Christian metal band Demon Hunter over the use of the K-pop Demon Hunter's name. The lawsuit was filed on Tuesday by the corporate entity for Demon Hunter against Netflix, Netflix Studios, and AEG Presents, the live entertainment division of AEG, with claims that the defendants have created substantial likelihood of confusion among consumers. A spokesperson for Netflix has since issued the following statement. These allegations are without merit. Netflix has created an Academy Award-winning global phenomenon with K-pop Demon Hunters that has inspired fans around the world with its powerful music, storytelling, and characters. We look forward to vigorously defending this matter.
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0: The Warning with Kerosene on 95.7 The Rock. In just a little bit here, I'm going to be rock stopping it at Pike's Den over in DeSoto. Your next chance at the 2026 Harley-Davidson Heritage Solo starts at 4. So from 4 to 5:35, drive to DeSoto and join me at Pike's Den. They have a bikini car wash, a bikini bike wash, I should say, going on over there. They got some good food, some great specials today as well. I believe like a smoked brisket, mac and cheese or something like that. I forgot. I'll know when I get there. But delicious goodies to be had, a dinner time rock stop, early dinner. And then, of course, your next chance at the Harley, which now there are only a few left. We are inside 2 weeks of the 95 days of summer. So if you want to get qualified for the bike, you get to DeSoto, you join me at Pike's Den from 4 to 5:35 for the 95 days of summer, brought to you by Great River Harley-Davidson, Pasture Pride Cheese, Higher Heating and Air Conditioning, and 95.7 The Rock. A look at our pub crawler coming at you, and then good GNR next.
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2: Forget to set your alarm this morning. Here's what you missed.
5: Oh, I love them.
6: Earlier this week, I think I told you that my wife's been on this algorithm of these bears that are in Gatlinburg, yes. Tennessee. I thought it was South Carolina. I couldn't remember because I'm just an idiot and I don't pay much attention to what my wife says. But it is Gatlinburg, Tennessee. I just asked her because there's a story about a family in Gatlinburg, Tennessee that got a bear in their vehicle and it got trapped and locked in there and they had to smash the rear window of their vehicle out, their SUV, so this bear would get out of there. This thing is huge.
5: Did it trash the inside?
6: Yes, you got to see this thing. I just told my wife we may need to skip Gatlinburg, Tennessee. I said, that effing bear is huge. I shared the story with her. She said, I guess what it happened when they were packing up to leave or when they got there and were unloading and they had it open and the bear wandered in while they weren't paying attention. And then all of a sudden it's trapped. And then this the dad's taking a big giant rock. And now not only is your car ruined because this bear got in there and did business, but now you've got to smash out the window to get this friggin' thing out of there and you put your life on the line. I told my wife we got to get some bear spray and a couple of shotguns. She said, why don't we bring the flamethrower? That's a ride or die right there. That's my ride or die. That's who she is.
7: The bears can smell the menstruation.
6: Hell yeah. We're going in December, and we're making a stop on the way back in Gatlinburg, Tennessee. And well, one of the hotels that we're staying at, there's videos of bears in the parking lot of that hotel.
5: Don't leave it open while you're unpacking where they can get inside of it and then destroy it. You'll be all right.
6: Bro. Bro.
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0: I Will Not Bow from Breaking Ben on 95.7 The Rock. Let's look at that weather forecast real quick. Tonight, clear for the overnight, down to a low near 59. Tomorrow, sunshine with a high of 80. Sunday, looking sunny and 78. Same for Monday. 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That starts at 4. And, of course, our 420 hit of the day from Happy Days Farm coming at you at a time you can, I'm pretty sure you can guess. I won't insult your intelligence there. 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

Radiohead on 95.7 The Rock. What up, dudes? My name is Bags. We are rock stopping at Pike's Den in DeSoto. Going to be here until 5:35 p.m. We'll talk more about the rock stop and how you can get qualified for the 2026 Harley-Davidson Heritage Solo in just a bit. Right now, it's Autumn Kings with Gone, Gone, Gone.

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1: 95.7 The Rock. My name is Bags. Hanging out here at Pike's Den in DeSoto. Little bit of a drive, but definitely worth it. Going to be hanging out here until 5:35 today, getting people qualified for the 2026 Harley-Davidson Heritage Solo. While you're down here, they got a bikini bike wash, and the Thursday special is brisket mac and cheese with green beans for only $10. So, hey, it's about a dinner time rock stop, so stop on by, grab a bite to eat, and maybe a few drinks as well. And, of course, somebody going to get qualified for the bike. Including today's rock stop, there are only 12 rock stops remaining in the 95 days of summer. 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Again, hanging out here at Pike's Den in DeSoto until 5:35. 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
3: Justin Meal just turned 17 years old, a time when life should be exciting and filled with endless possibilities. Unfortunately, Justin celebrated his 17th birthday in the hospital, as he was also just recently diagnosed with acute myeloid leukemia. In early July of this year, Justin had a blood draw. His results revealed a very low white blood cell count. He was immediately admitted to the hospital, and a bone marrow biopsy confirmed that Justin had AML. Justin has at least 4 to 5 rounds of chemo with months in the hospital. His family has been spending as much time as they can with him, and their travel expenses and medical bills are piling up. The family created a GoFundMe account to help offset those rising costs while Justin remains in the hospital for treatment. 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
5: 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Hi, I'm State Representative Steve Doyle. We have your money, and some politicians in Madison don't want to give it back. Right now, Wisconsin has a $2.5 billion surplus. That means we took more money from you than we needed. This is at the same time as folks are straining to make ends meet, and some people are even skipping meals, medical care, and child care. Democrats and Republicans each have their own

0: ideas as to what should happen with your money. However, in these polarized times, disagreement means gridlock, and gridlock means we're sitting on your money. That's why I'm asking our Democratic governor and our Republican legislative leaders to bring us back into special session to return your money now. Look, I voted for tax breaks in our current budget and for the budget surplus proposal put forth earlier this year, and I stand ready to vote for any reasonable proposal to provide needed relief again today, now. And that's why this message was paid for by the friends of Steve Doyle.
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As for the hit of the day, we're going to do some Twisted Sister, so we're going old school, just like we're going to do later at 6 o'clock for the Flashback Friday. But that's then, this is now. So this song from Twisted Sister, along with another song, actually mark a place in music history as being one of the first times a band wrote a song and then wrote another song that was meant to be in continuation of the first. Not the first time, but one of the first times this has happened. The first song, about refusing authority, obviously, we're not going to take it. While the second song is about declaring what you would like to do instead. And what was it Twisted Sister wanted to do? Y'all already know the answer to that. I want to rock! It's your 420 hit of the day from Happy Days Farm on 95.7 The Rock.

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1: 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My name is Bags. Hanging out here at Pike's Den in DeSoto. Little bit of a drive, but definitely worth it. Going to be hanging out here until 5:35 today, getting people qualified for the 2026 Harley-Davidson Heritage Solo. While you're down here, they got a bikini bike wash, and the Thursday special is brisket mac and cheese with green beans for only $10. So, hey, it's about a dinner time rock stop, so stop on by, grab a bite to eat, and maybe a few drinks as well. And, of course, somebody going to get qualified for the bike. Including today's rock stop, there are only 12 rock stops remaining in the 95 days of summer. If you're not qualified, you can't be missing rock stops. Again, hanging out here at Pike's Den in DeSoto until 5:35. 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

My Hero from Foo Fighters on 95.7 The Rock. Still rock stopping it over at Pike's Den in DeSoto. Still hanging out here until 5:35. We're going to do some Godsmack here in a sec. After new rock from Electric Callboy. This song featuring The Offspring, by the way, called Let the Good Times Roll.

0: 95.7 The Rock. My name is Bags. Hanging out here at Pike's Den in DeSoto. Little bit of a drive, but definitely worth it. Going to be hanging out here until 5:35 today, getting people qualified for the 2026 Harley-Davidson Heritage Solo. While you're down here, they got a bikini bike wash, and the Thursday special is brisket mac and cheese with green beans for only $10. So, hey, it's about a dinner time rock stop, so stop on by, grab a bite to eat, and maybe a few drinks as well. And, of course, somebody going to get qualified for the bike. Including today's rock stop, there are only 12 rock stops remaining in the 95 days of summer. If you're not qualified, you can't be missing rock stops. Again, hanging out here at Pike's Den in DeSoto until 5:35. For the 95 days of summer, brought to you by Great River Harley-Davidson, Higher Heating and Air Conditioning, Pasture Pride Cheese, and of course us here at 95.7 The Rock.
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0: 95.7 The Rock weather forecast. Not looking too shabby for the weekend. Tonight, clear on the overnight, down to a low near 59. Tomorrow, sunshine and 80. Sunday, partly sunny and 78, and then Monday, sunny and 78 again. 5 o'clock road rage starts here in just a little bit. We are still rock stopping, of course, at Pike's Den in DeSoto until 5:35. Right now, it's Never Tell in Sleep Theory.
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1: 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My name is Bags. It's the 5 o'clock road rage as I drive you guys home on a Friday and off into the weekend. Still rock stopping at Pike's Den in DeSoto until 5:35. So if you want to get qualified for the 2026 Harley-Davidson Heritage Solo, make the trip to DeSoto and see me. Sublime here in a bit. Right now, the sexiest song in rock.

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1: 95.7 The Rock. My name is Bags. Hanging out here at Pike's Den in DeSoto. Little bit of a drive, but definitely worth it. Going to be hanging out here until 5:35 today, getting people qualified for the 2026 Harley-Davidson Heritage Solo. While you're down here, they got a bikini bike wash, and the Thursday special is brisket mac and cheese with green beans for only $10. So, hey, it's about a dinner time rock stop, so stop on by, grab a bite to eat, and maybe a few drinks as well. And, of course, somebody going to get qualified for the bike. Including today's rock stop, there are only 12 rock stops remaining in the 95 days of summer. If you're not qualified, you can't be missing rock stops. Again, hanging out here at Pike's Den in DeSoto until 5:35. 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
1: Forget to set your alarm this morning. 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
2: Oh, I love them.
3: Earlier this week, I think I told you that my wife's been on this algorithm of these bears that are in Gatlinburg, yes. Tennessee. I thought it was South Carolina. I couldn't remember because I'm just an idiot and I don't pay much attention to what my wife says. But it is Gatlinburg, Tennessee. I just asked her because there's a story about a family in Gatlinburg, Tennessee that got a bear in their vehicle and it got trapped and locked in there and they had to smash the rear window of their vehicle out, their SUV, so this bear would get out of there. This thing is huge.
4: Did it trash the inside?
3: Yes, you got to see this thing. I just told my wife we may need to skip Gatlinburg, Tennessee. I said, that effing bear is huge. I shared the story with her. She said, I guess what it happened when they were packing up to leave or when they got there and were unloading and they had it open and the bear wandered in while they weren't paying attention. And then all of a sudden it's trapped. And then the dad's taking a big giant rock. And now not only is your car ruined because this bear got in there and did business, but now you've got to smash out the window to get this friggin' thing out of there and you put your life on the line. I told my wife we got to get some bear spray and a couple of shotguns. She said, why don't we bring the flamethrower? That's a ride or die right there. That's my ride or die. That's who she is.
2: Bears can smell the menstruation.
3: Hell yeah. We're going in December, and we're making a stop on the way back in Gatlinburg, Tennessee. And well, one of the hotels that we're staying at, there's videos of bears in the parking lot of that hotel.
4: Don't leave it open while you're unpacking, where they can get inside of it and then destroy it. You'll be all right.
3: Bro.
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1: 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I'll get you some Des Rocks here in a bit. A fella I very much enjoyed at Rockfest this summer. Right now it's Seven Dust.

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0: Through a great show at Rockfest back in July. That's Dez Rocks with This Land on 95.7 The Rock. My name is Bags. Packers, of course, with a preseason game tonight against the Broncos. But hey, regular season's just around the corner. And we got some bus trips to Packer games. 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

0: Nickelback being joined by John 5. That's Rattle the Cage on 95.7 The Rock. Let's take a quick look at that weather forecast. Tonight, clear for the overnight, down to a low near 59. Tomorrow, sunshine and 80. Sunday, partly sunny and 78. Same for Monday. Flashback Friday starts at 6. Right now, I'll wrap up the 5 o'clock road rage with some Metallica in 3 minutes on The Rock.
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Getting It from Def Leppard on 95.7 The Rock. It is the Flashback Friday. Every single Friday at 6, I give you guys an entire block of old school rock. So let's keep it going with Extreme. Here's More Than Words, the softer side of the Flashback Friday, now on The Rock.

There's Great White with the Angel Song on 95.7 The Rock, wrapping up our Flashback Friday. And every time I wrap up the Flashback Friday, I like to dig back into yesteryear a little bit. This is that time of the year, the back-to-school time, of course, that I used to hate most when I was a kid, which is in stark contrast to how I feel about it now, which I freaking love this time of the year, man. My kids are back in school, damn right. Get your raggedy ass out of this house. Stop driving my wife crazy. Go learn something so you don't have to live here forever. I love my kids. You wouldn't know it by the way I just talked. I do.

0: love my kids more than anything. But also, I see how they drive my wife insane when she is home with them all day while I'm at work. And then I gotta go home. I should have my own WWE entrance music when I come home from work every day, because I feel like I come home and within 5 minutes, I'm yelling at somebody. I am definitely the quintessential wait till your father gets home kind of dad now, and I didn't know that that would be my life. But now they're back in school, and things are a lot calmer in the house. Hated this time as a kid. Hated it. Love it as a parent. We'll get you back to The Rock in a bit with Candlebox next.
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4: 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I listen to it every morning.
2: Forget to set your alarm this morning. Here's what you missed.
5: Oh, I love them.
6: Earlier this week, I think I told you that my wife's been on this algorithm of these bears that are in Gatlinburg, yes. Tennessee. I thought it was South Carolina. I couldn't remember because I'm just an idiot and I don't pay much attention to what my wife says. But it is Gatlinburg, Tennessee. I just asked her because there's a story about a family in Gatlinburg, Tennessee that got a bear in their vehicle and it got trapped and locked in there, and they had to smash the rear window of their vehicle out, their SUV, so this bear would get out of there. This thing is huge.
7: Did it trash the inside?
6: Yes, you got to see this thing. I just told my wife, we may need to skip Gatlinburg, Tennessee. I said, that effing bear is huge. I shared the story with her. She said, I guess what it happened when they were packing up to leave, or when they got there and were unloading and they had it open and the bear wandered in while they weren't paying attention. And then all of a sudden it's trapped. And then the dad's taking a big giant rock. And now not only is your car ruined because this bear got in there and did business, but now you've got to smash out the window to get this freaking thing out of there, and you put your life on the line. I told my wife, we got to get some bear spray and a couple of shotguns. She said, why don't we bring the flamethrower? That's a ride or die right there. That's my ride or die. That's who she is.
5: The bears can smell the menstruation.
6: Hell yeah. We're going in December, and we're making a stop on the way back in Gatlinburg, Tennessee. And well, one of the hotels that we're staying at, there's videos of bears in the parking lot of that hotel.
7: Don't leave it open while you're unpacking, where they can get inside of it and then destroy it. You'll be all right.
6: Bro.
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Akadaka on the way. After New Rock from Tony Iommi. 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

0: AC/DC on 95.7 The Rock. Of course, the Rock Stop now done with today. That has been done for about an hour now, actually. So that brings the 95 days of summer. One more Rock Stop closer to the finish. Only a few Rock Stops left in the year. 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We'll be there from noon to 1:35. 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
1: 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Let's take a quick look at that weather forecast. Tonight looking clear for the overnight. Should drop to a low near 59. Tomorrow, sunshine and 80. Sunday, partly sunny and 78. Same for Monday. My name is Bags. I'm getting my ass up out of here. Lou Brutus in Hard Drive XL, brought to you by Smokes for Less, starts at 7. Before I go, I'll get you some Volbeat coming up on The Rock.
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